Isa Takane Mason, the piano, the Scherzo No. 2 in C minor by Clara Schumann. There's music of Robert Schumann coming up for this hour. Our major work for this hour ahead is going to be his piano concerto in A minor. And Sibelius a little bit later on, and

hear from Chevalier de Saint-Georges, the fascinating 18th century composer who was, I suppose, the first well-known black composer who rose to prominence in the very, very Caucasian world of classical music, especially in the 18th century. This is the overture to his opera, The Anonymous Lover, played here by Jean Lemon and Tafelmusik.

0: The Overture to The Anonymous Lover, an opera by Chevalier de Saint-Georges. He was born Joseph Bologna. So if we were to say all of those names, it would be, like five names. Jean Lemont led Tafel Musik.
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0: The more that history is mined for stories, and quite frankly for accuracy in the pursuit of knowledge about how events really did unfold, we've learned a bit more over the years about the significant role that Clara Schumann played in her husband Robert Schumann's life. Now, I suppose we always knew she was not just a great pianist, a superstar performer, but that she also very much took care of her beloved Robert as he increasingly dealt with the mental illness that would eventually tragically overwhelm him. And this all the while taking care of their eight children, and all the while doing quite a bit of composing on her own. These days, the quality of that composing is finally truly recognized. One thing I found fascinating recently is while she did encourage Robert to write his piano concerto in A minor, now we know a lot of this piece was actually inspired by her piano concerto in A minor, which came first. But it's this one is certainly one of the giants in the repertoire. Here's Evgeny Kisin at the piano with Sir Colin Davis and the London Symphony Orchestra.

0: the Piano Concerto in A Minor by Robert Schumann. Evgeny Kisin at the piano there. Sir Colin Davis conducted the London Symphony Orchestra.
1: 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Put together by the Pittsburgh Symphony's Carlos Clark, the concerts interweave storytelling and music. Here's PSO violinist Jennifer Orchard and bassoonist Carlos.
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Hello there, and welcome to Exploring Music. It's Bill McLaughlin here. Welcome to Voices from the East. All week long, we're listening to music with three remarkable composers who happen to have been born in the 1930s in the Soviet Union. They are Arvo Pärt, Sofia Gubaidulina, and Gia Cancelli. Yesterday, we listened to music of Arvo Pärt, and we're going to get to hear more from Pärt today. I really think he's one of the most important and interesting composers alive at the moment. Pärt, just as a reminder, was born in 1935 in Estonia. And if the music that you heard yesterday was your first experience of Arvo Pärt, you might come away with the impression that he's sort of an unexcitable fellow. He doesn't seem to write very fast music or very loud music. No, maybe not now, but when he was younger, say in the early 60s, different sort of music from Arvo Pärt. New music, music composed in the 1950s and 60s and 70s, used to have the reputation of being kind of hard to listen to.

So let's listen to a piece written in 1963, which he called Perpetual Motion, Perpetuum Mobile. Now, ordinarily, say back in the 19th century, when somebody like Niccolo Paganini wrote a Perpetual Motion, it was a chance for the composer, and especially for the performer, to show off by playing so many fast notes that never seemed to stop, therefore perpetual motion, right? But Arvo Pärt might look at the skies revolving and say, well, you know, the universe is in perpetual motion. It doesn't stop either. It just doesn't move very quickly. Right around that same time, Gunther Schuller, an American composer, made a set of pieces called Seven Studies on Themes of Paul Klee. One of these studies is The Twittering Machine, which sounds a little bit like this piece of Arvo Pärt to me. Actually, Gunther twitters and moves a little faster. You'll get the idea, though. For me, this music has the experience of, say, on a hilltop and watching an enormous machine come up the hill very slowly, but really big and very powerful and never stopping. Perpetuum mobile. Of course, as it draws closer, it becomes louder and maybe a little more threatening. Well, maybe that's just me. In any case, let's listen to this music. Niemi Järvi is conducting the Bamberg Symphony Orchestra. Music of Arvo Pärt from the year 1963, Perpetuum Mobile.

Perpetuum Mobile. Niemi Järvi conducting the Bamberg Symphony Orchestra. That piece got Arvo Pärt in a lot of trouble with a particularly venomous creature in Russia named Tikhon Shrenikov. Shrenikov was the head of the Soviet League of Composers. He may have been a decent composer himself, but Shrenikov was an apparatchnik, somebody who carried out the communist line, which meant, in this case, the Stalinist line. Shrenikov made life very difficult for Shostakovich, for Khachaturian, for Prokofiev, and for all the younger composers with talent. He wanted to squash them before they got going. Now listen, if you just heard that 4-minute piece of Arvo Pärt, Perpetuum Mobile, and you didn't care for it at all, it's okay. You're not Tikhon Shrenikov, and we both know it, so it's cool by all of us. But it's a very interesting thing that right after that piece, the following year, 1964, Pärt had begun to change compositional direction in a remarkable way. All the time he'd been going through music school, he was fascinated with early music. 14th, 15th, 16th century music of the Franco-Flemish school. Composers like Machaut from Notre Dame, Ockeghem, Josquin des Prez, and particularly a little bit later, the music of J.S. Bach. Let's listen to a piece now which is called Collage über Bach. Collage on the notes Bach. And Pärt means here not just the name J.S. Bach, but the musical tones B-A-C-H, or to pronounce them in German, B-A-C-H. B in German is not B, it's B flat. So it's B-A-C-H. Arvo Pärt is actually spelling out the name of Bach from time to time in this piece. And in this case, it's an homage because Bach actually did the same thing himself. This music could hardly sound more different than the piece we just heard, the Perpetuum Mobile. For one thing, it starts like an 18th century piece on a B flat major triad in eighth notes. All right, let's listen now to the Collage über Bach. Takuo Yuasa is the conductor with the Ulster Orchestra. Music from 1964.

That's a rather somber tone after that lighthearted piece, isn't it? Collage über Bach. A collage over the letters Bay, Ah, Say, Ha. Music of Arvo Pärt, composed in 1964. Takuo Yuasa led the Ulster Orchestra in that performance. And here's another piece concerning J.S. Bach, which has a delightful title. I first saw this in a catalog and I decided I had to conduct it. It's big fun. Smallish orchestra, piano, wind quintet, strings, and percussion. And the title, well, in German, is Wenn Bach Bienen gezüchtet hätte, which means If Bach Had Kept Bees. You'll hear the buzzing right away.

That ending is pure, beautiful Bach, which comes at the end of a very charming and sort of whimsical piece entitled If Bach Had Kept Bees. Let's see where he quotes at the very end. That's something like,

I feel as if Arvo Pärt has come home with that B major triad there at the end of that music. Another piece from just around this same period, from 1976. He's still living in the Soviet Union, still suffering a lot of criticism, and he made a piece that just seems from some other planet, almost beautiful. Here's Für Alina.

The pianist was Alexei Lubimov. Fir Alina, music composed in 1976 by the Estonian composer Arvo Pärt. Things went worse and worse between Pärt and the authorities, and finally in 1980 he was given permission to leave, and perhaps more importantly, he was given permission to bring his family with him. So they came first from the Soviet Union to Vienna and then moved to Berlin, where Pärt continues to live to this day. Although now that the Berlin Wall has fallen, he feels safe in going back to Estonia to visit and to make music. When he came to the West, Arvo Pärt brought with him sketches for a big choral piece that he'd been thinking about for a long time. It wasn't realized until 1984 and 85, but it made quite an impression when people did get around to hearing his St. John Passion. Let's listen to the opening now. Music from 1984 and 85.

0: Passio Domini Nostri Jesu Christi, Secundum Ioannem. We heard the opening section of Arvo Pärt's St. John Passion. That was the ensemble Tonus Peregrinus with Anthony Pitts. You're tuned into Exploring Music, Voices from the East, all week long. 2 days of Arvo Pärt, 2 days starting tomorrow of a marvelous composer named Sofia Gubaidulina, and a little bit at the end of another marvelous composer from Georgia named Gia Cancelli. Drop us a line. Let us know how you like this program. And suggest some more wonderful composers that you might know about and I might not. We'll listen to them together. Write to us via our website, exploringmusic.org.
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0: So here's our composer, Arvo Pärt, a young man growing up in Estonia who began to fall in love absolutely out of his mind over 14th, 15th, 16th century Franco-Flemish church music. Machio, Achagam, Shaskan de Pre, Bach, of course, but that came later. And even before he left the Soviet Union, Pärt was beginning to imagine more and more writing for choruses, voices, sometimes alone, sometimes with orchestra or various combinations of instruments, and in Latin at first, but also in German, in Estonian, his native language. Eventually he even wrote in Spanish and in English. So let's get some samples of this music. This is a piece actually written in 1977, before Pärt left the Soviet Union. Very famous text. It's from Psalm 130, which in Latin is De Profundis. From out of the depths, O Lord, I call unto thee. Listen to the slow rhythm that Pärt gives us in the lowest voices. Each note, one step of a pilgrim. De profundis. Meanwhile, the music above it moves twice as fast. That's also a medieval technique. Let's listen. Here's De Profundis from the year 1977. Jürgen Petrenko, Noel Edison, and the Elora Festival Orchestra.

I love that low bass fretting. De profundis clamavis. Boy, that sticks with you, doesn't it? De profundis. Music of Arvo Pärt, composed in 1977. The Ellora Festival Singers with Jürgen Petrenko and Noah Edison. Also the Ellora Festival Orchestra. All right, I'm about ready for a full-throated, big-sounding piece, aren't you? And we have a big orchestra to go with a big chorus in this next piece. Part of a big composition, in principio erat verbum. In the beginning was the Word, and the Word was with God, and the Word was God. We'll hear that first section, and then the next section, et verbum caro factum est, and the Word was made flesh and dwelt amongst us, and we beheld his glory. Music from 2003, and this performance comes from the Estonian National Symphony Orchestra and Estonian Philharmonic Chamber Choir under Tono Kaljusta. Music of Arvo Pärt, in principio.

Remarkable music from Marvo Pärt. We heard from the big piece, In Principio, two sections. The opening, In Principio erat verbum, and Et verbum caro factum est. Tremendous sound from those performances, isn't it? That's Tonu Kaljusta leading the Tallinn Chamber Orchestra with the Estonian Philharmonic Chamber Choir. Estonian performers performing the music of a man who's become a national hero, Arvo Pärt. Let's keep all of that same ensemble on stage now here in one more short piece. Two sections of the Berliner Messe, piece composed in 1991. Berlin Mass, we'll hear the Agnus Dei and an Alleluia.

It's a very subdued reading of that prayer, Alleluia, isn't it? And I wonder if you also feel a strong influence of Gregorian chant in that music. Sounds like it to me. We just heard two sections of Arvo Pärt's Berliner Messe from the year 1990-91. We heard the Agnus Dei and the second Alleluia. Performers once again all from Estonia, Tono Kaljuste and the Tallinn Chamber Orchestra and Estonian Philharmonic Chamber Choir. Well, we're coming down to the end of this second day with Arvo Pärt, and there are some other big pieces I'm afraid we're not going to get in. But here's a kind of lullaby. I think we'll just let Daniel Hope and Simon Mulligan rock us to sleep, a piece called Spiegel im Spiegel. As you listen to this piece, keep in mind these words of Steve Reich, the American composer, who said about Arvo Pärt, "Pärt's music fulfills a deep human need that has nothing to do with fashion." Thank you, Steve Reich. I think you nailed that. Daniel Hope, Simon Mulligan, Spiegel im Spiegel. See you tomorrow. You don't want to miss Sophia Gobay-Delina.

0: Well, that's all the time we have for Music of Arvo Pärt today. Hope you can join us tomorrow. And in fact, just keep listening right now. There's more beautiful music coming up just for you. Exploring Music is produced by Sidney Gillard at WFMT in Chicago and produced and engineered by Bill Sigmund at Digital Island Studios here in New York City. Our production assistants are Ella Pinsloop, Eric Opland, Adela Skoronsky, and Weston Williams. Rebecca Neistat is the WFMT production and syndication manager. 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I'm Bill McLaughlin. 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
2: 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The voice of the arts in Western Pennsylvania.

So you probably know the expression imposter syndrome. Usually gets deployed when talking about how most of us have felt it in one time or another when we shouldn't have. In other words, we're insecure about ourselves when actually, hey, we are good enough. Of course, there is the other side to imposter syndrome. It's when we suspect we might actually be fooling ourselves too. Like, maybe we really don't know what we're doing, and that's just our gut telling us what we suspect. With that in mind, this piece might be the definitive musical statement on being in over one's head, quite literally. The Sorcerer's Apprentice by Paul Dukas is coming up. This is from the suite known as the Album de Peterhof by Anton Rubinstein, the Romance movement played here by pianist Joseph Banowetz.

Anton Rubinstein, the Russian pianist and composer who was also the founder of the St. Petersburg Conservatory, rather significant. From his album De Peterhof, we heard pianist Joseph Banovets. Good to be with you on this Tuesday night. I'm Steve Seal, and we're going to listen to a ballet by Igor Stravinsky coming up, and a beloved familiar favorite that is also a cautionary tale in music later on. This is an early work by Richard Strauss, his Serenade for Winds, Opus 7, played here by the Czech Philharmonic Wind Ensemble, led by Shea Lulin.

Serenade for Winds, Opus 7 by Richard Strauss, a young Richard Strauss, played there by the Czech Philharmonic Wind Ensemble, conducted by Shea Lolin. Unika Tunzel is an Indonesian composer. She's born in 1998, and she's worked both in the genre of film scores and also had her work played by several major orchestras, including the Boston Symphony Orchestra, San Francisco Symphony. This is a serenade for violin by Unika Tunzel. Ray Chen plays the violin here with the Royal Philharmonic, conducted by Christian Macharlaru.

0: Ray Chen Violin with Christian Machalauru and the Royal Philharmonic. Serenade by Unica Tanzel.
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0: The ballet The Fairy's Kiss by Igor Stravinsky, with its story based on the originally material by Hans Christian Andersen. The divertimento from The Fairy's Kiss is a popular concert hall excerpt, and here it is played by the London Sinfonietta, conducted by Ricardo Chailly.

0: the Divertimento from The Fairy's Kiss by Igor Stravinsky, played there by the London Sinfonietta, conducted by Ricardo Chailly. Some magical music in a moment, although slightly different. Stay tuned.
1: Next Carnegie Hall broadcast brings you pianist Yun-Chun Lim, who at age 18 won gold at the Clyburn competition. Now, at the ripe old age of 22, in his third solo Carnegie Hall program, he plays Schubert and Scriabin with, as the New York Times said, the clarity, complexity, and strength of a gemstone. Hear Yun-Chun Lim in a concert captured at Carnegie Hall live.
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3: Hi there, this is Bill McLaughlin inviting you to join us to hear Voices from the East, music of three composers born in the Soviet Union in the 1930s, Arvo Pärt, Sofia Gubaidulina, and Gia Cancelli. 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
0: Kind of wondered aloud earlier if The Sorcerer's Apprentice by Paul Dukas was the quintessential piece of music about imposter syndrome. Maybe not, actually, because the Sorcerer's Apprentice in the story thinks he's fully capable of everything that the sorcerer does just by watching a few tricks. He only then realizes that he's out of his depth. No pun intended.

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One of the perpetual ironies of classical music is that the stuff that was written by all those composers who are no longer living is, by definition, finite, right? And yet, there's still almost no way to have discovered everything. No matter how long you've been listening, even if it's your whole life, there's always something yet to discover. You can start with just American music alone. This is by the American composer George Chadwick, one of the first American composers to have become famous on an international scale. I will play you his Symphony No. 2 in just over 10 minutes. This is the Black Oak Ensemble with something from Henri Tomasi, Nocturne from his string trio.

The Black Oak Ensemble with the Nocturne from the String Trio by Henri Tomasi. Good evening. Welcome into our Tuesday Evening Sounds. I'm Steve Seal, and it's some American sounds this hour. The Big Symphony from George Chadwick, his Symphony No. 2, one of the preeminent American composers, one of the first to kind of become well-known on an international scale, actually, in the history of American classical music. George Gershwin, a composer who was completely wrote his own rules, certainly, as far as composing, songwriting. Which was he? Was he a jazz musician? Was he a composer, songwriter, instrumentalist? He was all of these things, and sui generis in his own way. Here's Sarah Davis Buchner with Someone to Watch Over Me. Thank you.

0: Someone to Watch Over Me by Gershwin, played there by Sarah Davis Buchner.
1: In 18th century Paris, there was conflict over musical entertainment on religious holidays. 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
0: So George Chadwick, a American composer of the group of composers based around Boston who were known generally as the Second New England School or the New England Classicists, also included the likes of John Knowles Payne, Edward McDowell, Amy Beach, and others. Now, who was the first New England School then? Mostly kind of songwriters, not really composers. In fact, the first New England School sometimes referred to as the Yankee Tunesmiths. Love that phrase. So the folks I just mentioned, though, the first kind of composers proper that America produced in the late 19th century. This is the Symphony No. 2 of George Chadwick, played by the Detroit Symphony Orchestra, led by Naomi Yerby.

0: The Symphony No. 2 by the American composer George Whitefield Chadwick, played there by the Detroit Symphony Orchestra, led by Naomi Yerby.
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0: Obad by Cyril Scott, played by the BBC Philharmonic, conducted by Martin Brough.
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2: 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Friday night at 7 on QED 89.3. Good Wednesday morning. Really a pretty good day overall. A slight chance of a shower this afternoon, a high of 86. A chance of showers tonight, we'll have a low of 69, and a chance of some showers on Thursday with a high of 87. On QED 89.3.

Sometimes there are no words. And often in those cases, we turn to music. And sometimes we still want to sing or hear the human voice, and we still don't have any words. Composers are allowed to do that, you know. Kind of feels fitting that composer Kevin Putz, who often writes for chorus, didn't set any words for this piece, which he calls Home. And I wonder if it's because that idea, that feeling of home, is very often one that is beyond something we can put into words. We just know home when we've found it. It's a beautiful piece. We'll listen to it coming up this hour. This is called A Dream by John Dowland, played here by lutenist Jacob Lindberry.

A Dream by John Dowland. That's Jacob Lindberry playing the Orpharion, a variation on the lute, Renaissance lute. Thanks for coming along tonight. I'm Steve Seal, and we've got great music ahead of this hour from Brahms. The showcase of this coming hour will be his fourth and final symphony in a little over 10 minutes. And some lovely music by Kevin Putz for Wordless Chorus. And this is a similar piece that Kevin Putz's work will be on themes of home. And this is a work by Ricky Ian Gordon called Finding Home, played here by Laura Downs.

Finding Home by Ricky Ian Gordon, who, boy, that word home has a lot of resonance with Gordon. Author Donald Katz based his book Home Fires, An Intimate Portrait of One Middle-Class Family in Postwar America on Gordon's family life. Laura Downs playing Ricky Ian Gordon's music. Kevin Putz has expressed the idea of home, and as it applies to refugees leaving home, seeking home, in this work, which he calls home. Perhaps appropriately, there really are no words, but a chorus will sing.

0: Home by Kevin Putz. Craig Hella Johnson led the group Conspirare, who sung there along with the Miro Quartet.
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0: There's Brahms along next for us. His fourth and final symphonic outing. He would hope by the time he got to his fourth, he was no longer feeling that long, heavy shadow of Beethoven over him, and that he had arrived at his own fully self-actualized place as a composer. I think he did. Here's the Royal Concertgebouw Orchestra, conducted by Bernard Haitink.

0: The fourth and final symphony by Brahms, played there by the Royal Concertgebouw Orchestra, conducted by Bernard Haitink. I'm Steve Seal. Have a
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2: 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Good Wednesday morning. Really a pretty good day overall. A slight chance of a shower this afternoon, a high of 86. A chance of showers tonight, we'll have a low of 69, and a chance of some showers on Thursday with a high of 87. On QED, 89.3.

Beethoven didn't write all that much music for winds, and he stopped writing for them pretty much by the end of the 1700s. But you know what he did write is pretty spectacular.

Hello there and welcome. I'm Bonnie North in for Jolene Kahn. So glad to have your company for classical music. Coming up a bit later this hour, some ballet music from one of Rossini's later operas, Moses and Pharaoh, or The Crossing of the Red Sea, and one of my favorite pieces by Beethoven, his Octet for Winds. But we start with Mozart and his piano sonata number 16. He added the work to his catalog on the same date as his symphony number 39, but the sonata was not published during his lifetime. But today it's a well-known piece, and here's pianist Orly Shaham to play it for you.

0: The Piano Sonata No. 16 by Wolfgang Amadeus Mozart, Orly Shaham performed. Coming up in just a moment on Music Through the Night, music by Rossini, and we'll also have the Octet for Winds by Ludwig van Beethoven. That's all coming up right after this.
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3: Yeah, we're using the Emily Wilson translation, so, you know, people have strong feelings about their translations, but this is the one Christopher Nolan said most influenced him in the making of the movie, and it is a modern, updated versions. 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
0: Hey North, it's Music Through the Night. Thanks so much for joining me. Rossini wrote 39 operas in the span of about 25 years, and by the time he was 20 years old, he was known as a maestro di cartello, which meant his name on the theater marquee was enough to guarantee an audience. Well, one of his big hits toward the end of his career was a setting of the Moses story called Moses and Pharaoh, or The Crossing of the Red Sea, and along with William Tell, it's one of his crowning musical achievements. Here's some ballet music from it, performed by the Monte Carlo National Opera Orchestra.

That was ballet music from the opera Moses and Pharaoh, or The Crossing of the Red Sea, by Gioachino Rossini. We heard Antonio D'Almeida lead the Monte Carlo National Opera Orchestra. I have a special fondness for Beethoven's wind music. Maybe it's because he didn't write all that much for a wind ensemble, and he pretty much stopped writing for them at all by the end of the 1700s. But what he did write is pretty spectacular. Here's one of the great pieces, his octet for two oboes, two clarinets, two bassoons, and two horns.

0: 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I'm Bonnie North.
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2: 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Good Wednesday morning. Really a pretty good day overall. A slight chance of a shower this afternoon, a high of 86. A chance of showers tonight, we'll have a low of 69, and a chance of some showers on Thursday with a high of 87. On QED, 89.3.

Jean Sibelius' Second Symphony has always had a place in the standard orchestral repertoire. But at least in the first part of the 20th century, it was one of his few compositions that did. At the time, the world was enamored with the jagged sounds and rhythms of people like Stravinsky and Schoenberg. But Sibelius' Second Symphony persevered, and it comes your way in its entirety later this hour on Music Through the Night. I'm Bonnie North, in for Jalene Kahn. Thanks so much for joining me for Classical Music. We're spending time in the first years of the 20th century this hour. We'll make a brief stop in Catalonia in a few minutes to hear from Catalan guitarist and composer Miguel Jobé, who was writing then. And then we'll head north to Finland with John Sibelius' Second Symphony, written when the century was only a couple of years old. And then we're going to start with a tone poem by Arnold Bax. It's called The Happy Forest, which he based on a short story of the same name, and he orchestrated the piece after the carnage of the First World War. And that war ushered in seismic changes in everything: culture, art, literature, music, politics. In a way, The Happy Forest is an aural image of a lost world. Here's the Scottish National Orchestra.

The Happy Forest by Arnold Bax. David Lloyd-Jones led the Scottish National Orchestra. 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This is The Nightingale by Miguel Yobé.

0: That was The Nightingale by Miguel Yobe, Julian Bream performed. Jean Sibelius' Second Symphony comes your way right after this on Music Through the Night.
1: Beethoven A Brunch returns this summer thanks to the City of Pittsburgh Office of Special Events. 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
2: 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They can buy if they want. But it's great to see those folks come out and enjoy that programming that they may not otherwise have the opportunity to enjoy the same way or at all.
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0: It's Music Through the Night. Thanks for joining me. In the first half of the 20th century, Jean Sibelius' music was considered a bit old-fashioned. The classical music world was in love with the avant-garde and with music by people like Stravinsky and Schoenberg. Well, tastes change and what goes around comes around. This is Sibelius' Second Symphony, performed here by the Gothenburg Symphony Orchestra, Gustavo Dudamel conducting.

0: Gustavo Dudamel led the Gothenburg Symphony Orchestra in that performance of Jean Sibelius's Symphony No. 2. I'm Bonnie North. It's Music Through the Night. Thank you.
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2: 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Pianist Gabriella Montero returns to Heinz Hall to play Prokofiev's Piano Concerto No. 3. 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
3: Good Wednesday morning. Really a pretty good day overall. A slight chance of a shower this afternoon, a high of 86. A chance of showers tonight, we'll have a low of 69, and a chance of some showers on Thursday with a high of 87. On QED, 89.3.

He was born in a small port town in Devon, England, but Elias Parrish Alvars became known as the List of the Harp. From England to Constantinople to St. Petersburg to Vienna, Parrish Alvars astonished audiences with his skill at playing and writing for the harp. His harp concerto comes your way later this hour on Music Through the Night.

Hello there, I'm Bonnie North, in for Jolene Kahn. Thanks so much for your company for this hour of music. Coming up a little later, Haydn's First Symphony, as well as music by American composer Edward Bland, and a wonderful harp concerto by Elias Parish Alvars, all coming your way this hour. But we start with Gustav Holst, who unfortunately suffered with neuritis, and that crippled his hands. It made composing a very painful process for him, and it also forced him to give up the piano in favor of playing the trombone years earlier. And it was his literal difficulty with writing that led Holst to try smaller combinations of instruments that didn't require so many notes. He wrote two works that fit that bill, a fugal overture and this one, a fugal concerto. Here are members of the English Chamber Orchestra.

A fugal concerto by Gustav Holst. William Bennett was the flute soloist, Peter Graham the oboe soloist, joined by the English Chamber Orchestra under the direction of Imogen Holst. Count Carl Joseph of Mortzen is remembered today mostly for being the first person to hire Franz Josef Haydn. Haydn became Mortzen's Kapellmeister, or music director, and Haydn wrote his first 15 or so symphonies for him. Here's the very first one, performed by the Philharmonia Ungarica under the direction of Anton.

0: Franz Josef Haydn's first symphony, Antal Doradi led the Philharmonica Ungernica. We'll be back with music by American composer Edward Bland right after this on Music Through the Night. The king's daughter, Ginevra, and Prince Ariodante are madly in love. Soon they'll be married and start their blissful life together. But a diabolical plan threatens the couple's happiness. It all unfolds in a performance of Handel's Ariodante at the Opéra Garnier in Paris. I'm Lisa Flynn, and I hope you'll be listening. 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
1: 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I'm Steve Seal. That's next time on APM's Symphony Cast.
0: Saturday night at 8 on QED 89.3. Through the night, I'm Bonnie North. Thanks for joining me. American composer Edward Bland grew up on Chicago's South Side. His father was friends with such luminaries as Ralph Ellison, Langston Hughes, and Gwendolyn Brooks. And in addition to composing music, Bland wrote, directed, and produced the 1959 film The Cry of Jazz, which the Library of Congress added to the National Film Registry in 2010. He also composed scores for the TV play A Raisin in the Sun and the film A Soldier's Story. Playground Dreams is from some of his film music. Judith Olson performs it.

Playground Dreams by Edward Bland, performed by Judith Olson. Elias Parish Alvars was just a poor boy from a poor family, but he became known as the List of the Harp. He was famous on all of the concert stages of Europe as a virtuoso of the concert harp, and he wrote music for it too. This is his harp concerto, Marielle Nordman, the soloist, joined by the Strasbourg Philharmonic Orchestra.

0: The Harp Concerto of Elias Parish, Alvars, wraps up Music Through the Night this hour. I'm Bonnie North. Thanks for joining.
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2: 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You can also connect with other night owls and the hosts too on our Facebook page, Music Through the Night.
0: 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Good Wednesday morning. Really a pretty good day overall. A slight chance of a shower this afternoon, a high of 86. A chance of showers tonight, we'll have a low of 69, and a chance of some showers on Thursday with a high of 87. On QED 89.3. A 1001 nights. That's how long Scheherazade told stories to keep herself from becoming the king's next victim.

Her stories and the story of her stories has been with us since at least the 9th century, part of Rimsky-Korsakov's musical telling of Scheherazade's tales comes your way later this hour on Music Through the Night.

I'm Bonnie North, in for Jalene Kahn. It's such a pleasure to have your company for classical music. Thanks for joining me. Claude Debussy's Only String Quartet comes your way a little bit later, as does part of Berlioz's Symphonie Fantastique. But we'll start with a dance. The Summertime Waltz is one of a pretty large group of pieces for solo piano that show just how much Florence Price loved the waltz. Rainbow Waltz, Rowing Waltz of the Spring Maid, and Waltzing on a Sunbeam are just some of the others that she wrote. We think she wrote them in the early 1930s, although she returned to them at least twice later on, and she made her revisions in fuchsia and orange pencil. Here is the Summertime Waltz, also known as Waltz Charming, Michael Clark performs.

The Summertime Waltz, or Waltz Charming by Florence Price, Michael Clark performed. 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Like Gabriel Fauré, Claude Debussy only wrote one string quartet. It premiered in 1893. Debussy planned to write a second one, but he never completed it.

0: The Only String Quartet by Claude Debussy, the Jasper String Quartet performs. Reveries from Hector Berlioz's Symphonie Fantastique comes your way right after this on Music Through the Night.
1: 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Here's PSO violinist Jennifer Orchard and bassoonist Carlos.
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0: I'm North. It's Music Through the Night. Thanks so much for hanging out with me. History suggests that Hector Berlioz composed at least a part of his Symphonie Fantastique while he was high on opium. Now, which parts he wrote while he might have been high on opium, I certainly can't say, but I would say that knowing that information helps explain the fantastique bit, doesn't it? Here's the Swedish Radio Symphony Orchestra with Reveries from the Symphonie Fantastique.

Reveries from Hector Berlioz's Symphony Fantastique, performed by the Swedish Radio Symphony Orchestra. This next music is from Scheherazade by Nikolai Rimsky-Korsakov. It's The Tale of the Calendar Prince, the Seattle Symphony performs.

0: The Tale of the Calendar Prince from Scheherazade by Nikolai Rimsky-Korsakov. I'm Bonnie North. Thanks for
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4: Good Wednesday morning. Really a pretty good day overall. A slight chance of a shower this afternoon, a high of 86. A chance of showers tonight, we'll have a low of 69, and a chance of some showers on Thursday with a high of 87. On QED 89.3.

1875 was a very good year for Antonín Dvořák. He won the Austrian State Prize for composition for the second time, thanks to influence from Johannes Brahms, who was on the award committee. And that money allowed him to focus on his composing. His optimism is evident in his Serenade for Strings, one of the many works he completed that year, and it comes your way later this hour.

French composer Mel Bonnet was born Melanie. She attended the Paris Conservatory and shared classes with Claude Debussy, but her name held her back professionally, so Melanie became Mel. She went on to write more than 300 works, including this one.

musicians such as Keith Jarrett and Pat Metheny, glass artist Dale Chihuly, and architect Frank Gehry. There's a lot of swooping, curving lines in all of those folks' work. Here is Ole Yalo's swooping, curving line with Dreamweaver, Dream Song.

Dream Song from Olajelo's Dream Weaver. Grace Davidson was the soprano, and Rupert Gough led the Royal Philharmonic Orchestra and the Choir of Royal Holloway. This is one of William Grant Still's songs, Song for the Lonely, arranged for bassoon and piano.

0: Song for the Lonely by William Grant Still. Lee Colleon Washington was the bassoonist and Mark Ensley the pianist. Music of Johann Sebastian Bach comes your way right after this.
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0: I'm Bonnie North. Thanks for joining me. The first biography of Johann Sebastian Bach was published in 1802, and it wasn't a very big book, but it did list his keyboard works, even the then unpublished ones. And it had this description of some somewhat shorter suites. Six little suites consisting of allemands, courants, etc. They're generally called French suites because they're supposedly written in the French taste. Whether or not they were actually written in the French style is open to discussion, but what isn't is that the French suites are some of Bach's best music for the keyboard. Here's Andras Schiff to perform the French Suite No. 2.

0: Andras Schiff performing the French Suite No. 2 of Johann Sebastian Bach. We'll be back in just a moment with the Serenade for Strings by Antonín Dvořák.
1: Our next Carnegie Hall broadcast brings you pianist Yun-Chun Lim, who at age 18 won gold at the Clyburn competition. Now, at the ripe old age of 22, in his third solo Carnegie Hall program, he plays Schubert and Scriabin with, as the New York Times said, the clarity, complexity, and strength of a gemstone. Hear Yun-Chun Lim in a concert captured at Carnegie Hall live.
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3: Hi there, this is Bill McLaughlin inviting you to join us to hear Voices from the East, music of three composers born in the Soviet Union in the 1930s, Arvo Pärt, Sofia Gubaidulina, and Gia Cancelli. 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
0: We'll wrap up our time together this hour with this performance of Antonín Dvořák's Serenade for Strings, performed by the Vienna Philharmonic, Myung-Won Chung conducting.

0: That was the Serenade for Strings by Antonín Dvořák. The Vienna Philharmonic was led by Myung-Won Chung. I'm Bonnie North. Thanks for joining me.
1: This is the Composer's Datebook for July 8th. I'm John Burge. Today's date in 1931 marks the birthday of Lewis Ballard, a pioneering Native American composer of concert music. Born in Devil's Promenade, Oklahoma, his father was Cherokee, his mother Quapaw. As a young boy, Ballard attended, but managed not to be irreparably damaged by, one of those notorious boarding schools where Native American students were taught to forget everything about their own language and culture. Ballard somehow remained rooted in Quapaw language and traditions. At the same time, his interest in European classical music developed, and in 1962, he became the first American Indian to receive a graduate degree in music composition. Inspired by the example of Béla Bartók, who incorporated folk music of Eastern Europe in his works, Ballard attempted to do the same with Native American source material in concert works both large and small. He was nominated for a Pulitzer Prize in 1971, and in 1974, his orchestral piece, Incident at Wounded Knee, was performed at Carnegie Hall and taken on an Eastern European tour by the St. Paul Chamber Orchestra, who had commissioned the work. This Lewis Ballard chamber piece for two winds and piano is titled Midwinter Fires. Composer's Datebook is produced by APM, American Public Media, in collaboration with the American Composers Forum, reminding you that all music was once new.

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You are listening to WQED-FM Pittsburgh, WQEJ Johnstown, WXCC in Greenville. 70 degrees. We have some fog around western Pennsylvania and a high of 88 this afternoon. About the same tomorrow. Some sunshine and then some rain on Friday, 90% likely, 84. 84 on Saturday, no rain, sunshine, sunshine Sunday for Bach, Beethoven, and brunch as we get back together again. A Water of Music-themed program from the Three Rivers Young People's Orchestra. And that will be 86 degrees on Sunday afternoon. Church fire last night on Mount Washington, unhappy event.

with the folks up there looking at the view of the city. And we have Biagio Marini as the smoke clears on this Wednesday morning. Don't forget the Pittsburgh Symphony's on the air tonight at 7 o'clock with a complete two-hour broadcast from Michael Dougherty, who was here for the end of the season at a world premiere. This was his 15 that was also a Pittsburgh Symphony commission. Tonight at 7 with Manfred Honeck conducting the Stravinsky Firebird Suite. Biagio Marini here, and the musicians of the Joyous Mark, the Marca, and Pessimezzo. Marini, who was from Italy, born 1587.

Piaggio Marini and his Fasamezzo with the sounds of the joyous mark, the musicians with that mark. And you're marked as an exquisite listener of classical QED 89.3. I deeply appreciate your tuning in. It's a nice morning. We are going to have a warm day, 88 this afternoon, and it's 70 right now. 89 tomorrow, nothing about rain until tonight, and there it's just 20%, but tomorrow we have a 50-50 chance. Friday, 90% likely it will rain, 84, and then sunshine Saturday and Sunday. And that unhappy fire last night on Mount Washington, the former Grandview United Presbyterian Church on Mount Washington, and a person was arrested near the scene who's facing multiple charges. They happened to be taking an out-of-town guest who was here to see a friend at the VA Medical Center, and we were looking at the smoke coming from the church at about 9 o'clock last night. It lasted for quite a while. Beautiful view of the city. Of course, you could see the Pirates playing with the Atlanta Braves. They have another game this evening. The other day we had a student of Mozart. Now, Mozart's influence was broad across Europe in his short life, but his students are fewer in number. How could he ever have had time to give any lessons at all? The other day we heard the British composer Thomas Attwood. Today, Franz Jakob Freistadtler and his concerto for piano and strings with Paul Angerer and the Consilium Musicum of Vienna.

So what did he learn? Freistadtler, a student of Mozart, Franz Jakob Freistadtler and his Concerto for Piano, Paul Angerer and the Concilium Musicum of Vienna, Paul conducting from the keyboard. 27 minutes after 6. Good morning. Classical QED 89.3. On the 8th day of July, we have an organ recital for you tomorrow evening. That's Michael Kearney from Sioux City, Iowa, at Dort University, D-O-R-D-T. And he'll be at Westminster Presbyterian Church at 5 o'clock with the market, the farmer's market in the parking lot. Always a festive scene. Just two concerts remaining in that series. Michael, tomorrow, and Jakob Gruss, who'll be here from Yale the 16th of July. So you can keep that in mind. The Turnpike is increasing the toll. What a surprise. 3.5% increase. But the good news is it's less than it's been since 2014, the increase, the toll hike. And it costs you about 7.5 cents per mile. This is with your Easy Pass. If you use other systems like the photo of your license plate, it costs more. And for a cross-state trip all the way across Pennsylvania, it's about $54. But only a tiny portion of the travelers on the turnpike do that. Usually it's a smaller part of the roadway. The Pennsylvania Turnpike, and they're paying off debt, $16 billion of debt. While you're riding along, be sure to listen to 89.7 as you get ever closer to Johnstown. That extends our signal quite a ways for great listening. Now, here's some great listening. This was the Thanksgiving weekend concert of Chamber Music Pittsburgh, just before Thanksgiving and the beginning of the holiday season at Carnegie Music Hall, all the Brandenburg concertos. And we're going to hear them all on Friday evening at 7 o'clock. These are members of the Pittsburgh Symphony faculty at Carnegie Mellon University and their top students, graduate students. Colin Smart plays the violin here. Alberto Almarza, who teaches at CMU, plays the flute. Justin Wallace, noted harpsichord from Pittsburgh, at the harpsichord. This is the Brandenburg Concerto No. 4, recorded on November 24th, just this past fall. Classical QED 89.3.

Johann Sebastian Bach and the Brandenburg Concerto No. 4 last November at Carnegie Music Hall, Chamber Music Pittsburgh. We'll hear them all Friday evening at 7 o'clock. We have another on the way on the morning show, too. This was Alberto Almarza playing the flute and Justin Wallace at the harpsichord leading the strings, Colin Smart. Carnegie Mellon and the Pittsburgh Symphony joining forces to present all the Brandenburgs in a single evening. They're going to do it again this holiday season, so we'll look forward to that. Quarter before seven, it was a holiday at the PNC Park last night as the Pirates beat the Atlanta Braves 12-4. A fantastic night, and Paul Skeens enjoyed the win, too. We'll have another game this evening with the Atlanta Braves at 6:40. Then the All-Star break comes after the third game with the Braves. It is going to be a warm day, 70 degrees now, 88 this afternoon. We'll have some sunshine, not expecting any rain until tonight, just a 20% chance. And we have music by Brother Mike, Michael Haydn, the brother of Franz Josef. This is the Symphony of 1778 with Johannes Goritzky and the German Chamber Academy at Neuss. Special spot for the English horn is played by Christian Wetzel.

Michael Haydn, Brother Mike, with that symphony from the year 1778, Johannes Goritzky and the German Chamber Academy at Neuss. Classical QED 89.3. Wednesday morning, it is the 8th day of July. I see that the Jewish Chronicle reports Jeffrey Myers, the rabbi at Tree of Life Synagogue, is going to retire. He's thinking of writing a book. He was here at WQED on several occasions in the process of putting together the program with Manfred Honeck and the Pittsburgh Symphony of Faith and Healing. Turns up once in a while on anniversaries. May still be available for streaming from QED Plus. I have to check on that with the Pittsburgh Symphony and Manfred. Rabbi Jeffrey Myers retiring. Also in the news, two airlines are looking at service from La Trobe. We hope that happens after the loss of their major carrier a couple of months ago. And Connor Griffin hurt his thumb, I guess. Was it his thumb? He hurt a finger. He's going to be out for 8 to 10 weeks while it heals. And in the meantime, they had a fantastic night with O'Hearn, who had a record-breaking number of runs batted in, and as a result, the Pirates beat the Atlanta Braves. They'll play again this evening. They have two more games, and then it'll be the All-Star break. We heard Bach last hour. We're going to hear a son of Johann Sebastian Bach in just a moment. The Chamber Music Pittsburgh Presents concert, titled The Cowboy Evolves, with members of the Pittsburgh Symphony and colleagues, have been rescheduled to Monday, July 13th at Alphabet City on the north side. The second concert is Tuesday, July 14th at St. Nicholas Croatian Catholic Church in Millville with the Maxovanka Murals. For more information, visit chambermusicpittsburgh.org. And for more information on the Chamber Music Pittsburgh Presents series, listen to the interview on Voice of the Arts, the podcast page at WQEDFM.org. Carlos Clark, who put the concert together, and Jennifer Orchard, who is one of the musicians from the symphony who'll be playing in those concerts, are part of the conversation, so don't miss it. Hot all week long. We will have some sunshine today and tomorrow, but there's a chance of an isolated thunderstorm, 20% likely, as the high heads toward 88 this afternoon. Some fog in Pittsburgh this morning. We have Johann Sebastian Bach, musical dynasty, with all of his sons, and we'll hear from J.C., Johann Christian Bach. Imagine trying to stand out at a Bach family reunion, asking your brother, did you write another symphony? I did as well. This is the symphony concertante that J.C. wrote, Musica Antiqua Cologne, and the soloists are Stefan Schart playing the violin and Joachim Fiedler the cello.

son of J.S. Bach. Father knows best, Johann Sebastian. But this was not bad. Johann Christian Bach, his symphony concertante, and the Stefan Schart, Joachim Fiedler soloists, violin and cello with Musica Antiqua Cologne. 20 minutes after 7 o'clock, classical QED. Overcast sky, a bit hazy, up to 88 this afternoon, 70 right now. Chautauqua underway. This past Sunday was the opening day. And tonight you'll have another chance to drive. Well, you would have to do it during the day today. But the All-Star Dance Gala is this evening with the Bonfou McBride Artistic Director, Sasha Janes, creating the dance moves. That's at 8 o'clock. Remember, they've switched from 8:15 to 8 o'clock, so don't be late. And the speaker at 10:45 this morning is the opinion columnist Jason Riley from the Wall Street Journal, where he's a senior fellow. He's a senior fellow at the Manhattan Institute, and he writes for the journal. Jason Riley this morning, and tomorrow it's Nicole Martin in the afternoon, the chief executive officer of Christianity Today, that's in the Hall of Philosophy, and at 10:45 from PBS, Paula Kerger, the president and CEO, 10:45 on Thursday morning. It's wonderful. We have Johann Strauss Jr. and the Lawyer's Ball Dance with Paul Angerer and the Vienna Chamber Orchestra, classical QED 89.3. Those lawyers really know how to make a move on the dance floor. The Juristenball Tänze.

Johann Strauss Jr. and the Jurists, the Lawyer's Ball Dance, preferring a raspberry tart to a tort anytime. Paul Angerer and the Vienna Chamber Orchestra. We've heard Paul twice this morning. Classical QED, 89.3, 7.33, a little overcast. Some sunshine today and a high of 88 this afternoon. Now we have Thomas Arne Symphony, the fourth one, and it's Kenneth Montgomery with the Bournemouth Sinfonietta. Don't forget, we've got that organ recital at Westminster Presbyterian, 5 o'clock tomorrow. Michael Kearney from the Dort University in Sioux Center, Iowa. That is tomorrow, and then on the 16th of July, it's the last concert in the series, Jacob Gruss from the Yale School of Music.

Classical QED 89.3 with Thomas Arne and his Symphony Number 4. Kenneth Montgomery, the Bournemouth Sinfonietta, 14 minutes before 8 o'clock. 70 degrees now, 88 this afternoon. John Williams on the way, music from Jurassic Park. QED sustainers help to make the music play, and so does Spanos Group of Raymond James, providing professionals and corporate executives with financial advice since 1980. For information about the Spanos Group of Raymond James, 866-916-RETIRE. 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Broadcast of the Pittsburgh Symphony on the air tonight at 7 o'clock with Manfred Honig. I saw a post on Instagram with Maestro from the Salzburg Festival. He's doing an opera at Salzburg. Strauss, I believe. He talked about it in the live interview, which you must listen to, of course. It's on demand from the At the Symphony podcast page, all of our interviews at the end of the season 2 weeks ago. And he mentioned in the post on Instagram, this is in German, that he was really looking forward to the appearance on August 26th of the orchestra, with Alexander Kantorov playing the second Rachmaninoff concerto and the Shostakovich fifth. He referred to the fantastisch Pittsburgh Symphony Orchestra. That's Manfred Honig interviewed. Looks as if he's in the office at Salzburg, maybe a backstage dressing room there. But you can see it on Instagram. We'll keep you up to date on the tour. We're going to have tour reports, and we'll have the orchestra in town for some double rehearsals. I spoke with Michael Istoman when I was down at the hall yesterday getting an interview with Andrew Kirzenbaum, who's the composer of the music that will be heard in Arcane tomorrow evening at Heinz Hall. That's a world premiere, so check into that. If you know the game League of Legends, definitely a must, with Andrew writing the music for it, playing the piano, explaining how it's put together. He has some visuals, and he's made arrangements for piano, which he will play. That is tomorrow night, the next event with the Pittsburgh Symphony. What I was starting to tell you was that Misha Istoman said they're doing a lot of double rehearsals, so the tour will really be meticulously prepared by Manfred Honig in advance of their excursion to Merano, Italy, and then Salzburg, which occurs very early in the tour. We have next John Williams. This is the Denver Brass and music from Jurassic Park. Classical QED.

Music from Jurassic Park. It was John Williams' score, and playing it, the Denver Brass, with those big Dippy Diplodocus stomping feet at the front. It's just before 8 o'clock, a minute before the hour. WQED-FM Pittsburgh, WQEJ Johnstown, WXTC in Greenville. Recital tomorrow evening at Carnegie Mellon University. Rishi Merchandani at 7:30. He's playing Debussy Etudes, Book 1, Haydn Variations in F Minor, and Rachmaninoff's Corelli Variations, plus a new piece, Karen Tanaka, Techno Etudes. That's tomorrow night. Rishi Merchandani. The Merchandani's, Rishi and his brother Suvir, were around the station a lot when they were much younger with the Musical Kids program. Of course, their father is at the University of Pittsburgh as a math prof of great distinction, and mom, a passionate music lover, the whole family. Rishi Merchandani, tomorrow evening, 7:30 at Kresge Recital Hall, Carnegie Mellon University. He's back in town after having taught at the prep school at CMU, and he is doing a master class on Friday as well. Rishi Merchandani, I'm sure that's going to be a terrific evening. Here's a great pianist, Christian Zimmermann, and Debussy Preludes from Book 2. This is the musical Fireworks.

Debussy Preludes and the Fireworks from the second book of Preludes. We got all of the fireworks in, didn't we? I guess we were a half an hour delayed until the fireworks happened on the 4th of July downtown this past weekend. But there'll be fireworks tomorrow night when Rishi Mirchandani plays Debussy Preludes at Carnegie Mellon. It's the Kresge Recital Hall at 7:30. And it's now 5 minutes past 8 o'clock. Tonight is Salsa Night at Arts Landing downtown. They're doing a half dozen of them. So if you can't go tonight, make plans for a 6:30 get-together next Wednesday and all the way into the first weeks of September. It's not consecutive, so you do have to check the Pittsburgh Cultural Trust schedule. But tonight is the next one, and you have the founders of Salsa Pittsburgh giving you a dance lesson, and then a 30-minute beginner-friendly get-together, and several hours of open dance, practice your moves, socialize. They've been doing it for 3 decades here in Pittsburgh at a nightclub, and passionate about Latin music and salsa dancing ever since. That's tonight at Arts Landing, 6:30, the Dollar Bank stage. Franz Liszt now, and a Hungarian Rhapsody, the first one with Willy Boskowski, concertmaster of the Vienna Philharmonic in Hungary here, the Philharmonia Hungarica, classical QED.

Classical QED 89.3 with Franz Liszt, his first Hungarian Rhapsody from Vili Boskovsky and the Philharmonia Hungarica. 17 minutes past 8 o'clock. It is Wednesday morning, Wednesday evening. We bring you the Pittsburgh Symphony. And in just 10 minutes, we'll have the Tchaikovsky that Manfred Honeck conducted, the Pittsburgh Symphony Orchestra, our spot at 8:30 with the Spanos Group of Raymond James on our side, made possible with the Raymond James providing professionals and corporate executives with financial advice since 1980. They join you in supporting QED 89.3. For information about the Spanos Group of Raymond James, 866-916-RETIRE, Raymond James and Associates Incorporated, member New York Stock Exchange, SIPC. We had such fun last Thursday at Chautauqua as the season was just days underway, and we'll have a report from Carmina Burana on the 25th of this month. That trip is sold out. I hope you'll get on board next year, but of course you can get on the road. Interstate 79, then over 90 past Erie. It's only over 3 hours, and you'll have a chance to catch the orchestra tonight. No, tonight it's the All-Star Dance Gala, and the orchestra will be back on Thursday night with the New World Symphony, Rosin Milanov conducting. And tomorrow, Paula Kerger, the president of PBS, will be there, the CEO. And during the question and answer, you can say, boy, we love those Friday nights with the arts. How about getting us more? And see what she has to say. She's been here at 4802 Fifth Avenue a couple of times, too. She's a good egg. So tomorrow in the amphitheater, 10:45 in the morning, it's Paula Kerger at Chautauqua. This weekend, we bring you Bach, Beethoven, and Brunch, and the members of the Three Rivers Young People's Orchestra. That's at 10:30, free outdoor concert, Mellon Park. That afternoon, Bob Dylan singing on stage AE, the outdoor stage, at 6:30. Jimmy Vaughan among the backup ensembles. Bob Dylan, his outdoor concert in Pittsburgh, Sunday at 6:30. Now to Dvorak. Here is the Jacobin. This is music from the opera with the Czech Philharmonic, and Robert Satanowski conducts Classical QED.

Music from the Jacobin, Antonín Dvořák with the Czech Philharmonic and Robert Satanovsky at 8:30 in the morning. Jim Cunningham here. It is a nice day. It's going to be hot, 88 this afternoon, high in the upper 80s all week long, and a chance of rain, 20% today. We could have an isolated thunderstorm. Thunderstorm for the Pirates last night in beating the Atlanta Braves. An amazing performance by O'Hearn there. And we have Connor Griffin with a finger problem. He's damaged it, injured himself. He'll be out for 8 to 10 weeks. That's not good. But they'll press on, I'm sure, one way or another. As do we with the Sustainer's Help and Samuel and Judith Spanos, the charitable fund of the Pittsburgh Foundation, a legacy of support, preserving classical music for audiences today and generations to come, and bringing you a complete broadcast of all the Brandenburg concertos tomorrow, Friday evening on performance in Pittsburgh. And we'll hear some of them in the morning, as many as we can squeeze in between now and Friday. So you must stay tuned. These are the performance of all the Brandenburg concertos from last fall, just before Thanksgiving. Right now it's Manfred Honeck and the Pittsburgh Symphony Orchestra with the Leonore Overture No. 3 by Ludwig van Beethoven, all classical QED.

Manfred Honeck, Pittsburgh Symphony Orchestra, Beethoven from the Beethoven Station, the Leonore Overture, classical QED 89.3. This was the Leonore number 3. And don't forget, the orchestra will be heard in a complete broadcast this evening at 7 with Stravinsky, Firebird, and Michael Dougherty's 15, inspired by Andy Warhol, tonight at 7 o'clock. Manfred Honeck's on Instagram this morning, talking about the Dvorak 9th in a brief post. We'll be playing it for you complete. We have it. We just have to get it scheduled, so we'll get that going as soon as possible. Maestro Manfred Honeck and the Pittsburgh Symphony taking the Dvorak 9 on tour this summer. And we'll have reports for you right here at Classical QED. The Voice of the Arts in southwestern Pennsylvania, made possible by the Spanos Group of Raymond James, providing professionals and corporate executives with financial advice since 1980. For information about the Spanos Group of Raymond James, 866-916-RETIRE. 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Georges Bizet and a dance from Carmen. This is the Bohemian Dance, turns up in Act 2. Carmen's a long opera, you know. Eric Kunzel and the Cincinnati Symphony Orchestra.

From Cincinnati, you heard the Carmen Bohemian Dance, Bizet's music. Eric Kunzel was the conductor. Carmen turns up on Saturday afternoons frequently. This Saturday, it's a rarity. Ariodante from Handel, Paris Opera. We take you all around the world, 52 weeks of the year, with that 1 o'clock Saturday broadcast of the opera, including our own Pittsburgh Opera broadcast, which we present in the fall just before the new season begins. You can hear opera at Chautauqua, and you can hear all about what operas they're doing in the interview with Deborah Sonea Moore, which is on our podcast page, Voice of the Arts. Chautauqua Institution supports classical QED, a summer community built around dialogue, cultural experience, and connection across perspectives. 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Tonight at Chautauqua, it's a dance night in the amphitheater at 8 o'clock, the All-Star Dance Gala with Sasha Jones, the Bonfou McBride Artistic Director. And tomorrow evening, it's Rossin Milanoff with the New World Symphony by Dvorak, 8 o'clock. In the morning, Paula Kerger, President and CEO of PBS, will be there at 10:45. And this morning, it's Jason Riley. I don't think you can quite make it. It's about 3 hours to get there, so you can find it online. They stream all of their talks from the amphitheater. The opinion columnist from the Wall Street Journal, he'll be speaking at 10:45 this morning, Jason Riley. We'll keep you posted on what's happening at Chautauqua this summer, especially the Carmina Burana that we're taking a full busload of 50 folks to hear on July 25. But you could still get a ticket to appear in the amphitheater on that date, with your drive of about 3 hours. Now, here's the Bach from last fall. This is the first time we've broadcast it, and you will hear all of the Brandenburg Concertos by Bach on Friday evening at 7 o'clock, but this one features Neil Berntsen of the Pittsburgh Symphony in his last full season as trumpet with the orchestra, Alberto Almarza playing the flute, Max Blair, the oboe, Pittsburgh Symphony oboist, Jennifer Orchard playing the violin, Justin Wallace at the harpsichord, Brandenburg No. 2 by Johann Sebastian Bach from Carnegie Music Hall in Pittsburgh this past November.

from Carnegie Music Hall just this past November. You heard all the Brandenburgs. This was number two, Johann Sebastian Bach with the trumpet played by Neil Bernson of the Pittsburgh Symphony Orchestra for a while yet. And then Alberto Almarza played the flute, Justin Wallace at the harpsichord. We had Jennifer Orchard playing the violin, some great players from Carnegie Mellon University as well. It was CMU and the Pittsburgh Symphony putting together all the Brandenburgs. You'll hear them all on Sunday evening performance in Pittsburgh. A sunny Wednesday morning, classical QED. It's hot all week. We have 88 for the high temperature today, and there'll be a blast of rain now and then. 20% likely could have an isolated thunderstorm today. Had a chance to look at Pittsburgh from Mount Washington last night with Marnie Taylor, who is visiting from San Francisco. She is an artist, appears frequently at the Renaissance fairs, and has done so for many years. Marnie was impressed with the view of the city, but not so much thrilled to see the smoke coming from the church up there on Mount Washington. We did see the fireworks going off when the Pirates were winning their game with the Atlanta Braves. You know, they had a fantastic night last evening, even though we're worried about the injury of Connor Griffin. Paul Skeens resulted in a successful outcome. We've been a little bit concerned about Paul, but there'll be some wins for sure into the second half of the season after the All-Star break, and another game with the Braves tonight at 6:40.

Mozart, his Violin Concerto No. 3 with Nicholas Harnoncourt and the Vienna Philharmonic. It was Gidon Kremer playing the violin. 32 minutes after 9 o'clock on this sunny day with sunshine and 88 degrees this afternoon. Lots of good things going on. I told you the organ recital is tomorrow evening. You have Michael Kearney from Dort University in Sioux Center, Iowa. Great fun. It's free. It's at 5 o'clock, Westminster Presbyterian Church in the South Hills, not too far from South Hills Village for a little light shopping there. National Blueberry Day, National Milk Chocolate with Almonds Day. Stop at the 7-Eleven, get a few Hershey bars there. National Ice Cream Sundae Day from the Page Dairy Mart. And a celebration of a Pirates win last night. They have another one with the Atlanta Braves this evening. That's at 6:40. Johannes Brahms right now, the sonata, the first one from Gervase Depardieu, who years ago played at the Frick in Point Breeze. I believe that was the concert where I met Miss Frick. She was there to hear Gervase play the clarinet, and we recorded it for broadcast. We have to find that tape and get it out on performance in Pittsburgh again. This is Gwyneth Pryor playing the piano, the first Brahms clarinet sonata.

Gervaise Depardieu, who once visited Pittsburgh to play at the Frick from London, and Gwyneth Pryor played the piano. That was Brahms' first sonata for the clarinet. 4 minutes before 10 o'clock. We've gained 4 degrees since 6 this morning. It's 74 now. The 8th day of July is the birthday of Tony Maubon, the great jazz host on DUQ and more recently on ZUM, still broadcasting with the great microphone in the sky. Tony's birthday, Billy Eckstein, the jazz star from the East End of Pittsburgh, born on this day in 1914. Percy Grainger, we heard him yesterday, 1882, he was born on this day. George Antheil, the American composer. We celebrate every day like it's your birthday party. And we have the sunshine to accompany it. This is André Caplet from Debussy's circle of friends, his Reverie, and the Skolnick sisters. Julie plays the flute, Sophie the piano.

0: Reverie from Andre Caplet with Julie Skolnick flute and Sophie Brower piano, WQED-FM in Pittsburgh.
1: This is the Composer's Datebook for July 8th. I'm John Burge. Today's date in 1931 marks the birthday of Lewis Ballard, a pioneering Native American composer of concert music. Born in Devil's Promenade, Oklahoma, his father was Cherokee, his mother Quapaw. As a young boy, Ballard attended, but managed not to be irreparably damaged by, one of those notorious boarding schools where Native American students were taught to forget everything about their own language and culture. Ballard somehow remained rooted in Quapaw language and traditions. At the same time, his interest in European classical music developed. And in 1962, he became the first American Indian to receive a graduate degree in music composition. Inspired by the example of Béla Bartók, who incorporated folk music of Eastern Europe in his works, Ballard attempted to do the same with Native American source material in concert works both large and small. He was nominated for a Pulitzer Prize in 1971, and in 1974, his orchestral piece, Incident at Wounded Knee, was performed at Carnegie Hall and taken on an Eastern European tour by the St. Paul Chamber Orchestra, who had commissioned the work. This Lewis Ballard chamber piece for two winds and piano is titled Midwinter Fires. Composer's Datebook is produced by APM, American Public Media, in collaboration with the American Composers Forum, reminding you that all music was once new.

And that was translated to The King Has Fun, Pavane and Sandbouquet. Leo Delibes composed it, and Naimi Järvi with the Estonian National Symphony Orchestra. Nigel Kennedy may be the most important violinist Britain has ever produced. He was among the first artists to break the exclusive walls of the classical private music club, and he succeeded in inviting the wider audience to experience classical music. His career, in fact, has embraced many successful collaborations all across the board, including Andre Previn, Leonard Slatkin, jazzman Ron Carter, Jack DeJohnette, and Stefan Grappelli, Jean-Luc Pani. What a list. What a resume. Here he is appearing with the English Chamber Orchestra, Nigel Kennedy, Four Seasons Spring, Antonio Vivaldi. He's the soloist and the conductor.

Violinist Nigel Kennedy also conducting the English Chamber Orchestra through a spring, Four Seasons by Antonio Vivaldi. Here is a sinfonia from Lelio Calista, Ensemble Giardino de Delizie.

0: And that was music there from Lelio Calista, Sinfonia, Ensemble Giardino de Delizie. 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
0: Here's a funny example of Mozart trying to weasel out of work. Well, particular work he found distasteful, writing for the flute. Supposedly, it's not surprising I've been unable to finish them, he wrote his father, for I never have a single hour's quiet here. Moreover, you know I become quite powerless when I am obliged to write for an instrument I can't stand. Well, that disdain, actually, it turns out, is unfounded. This was a time when he was being distracted from his work by a love obsession, Mannheim singer Aloisa Weber. He ended up marrying her sister. Of the two flute concertos Mozart wrote, the second, this one, was not even a new work, but an arrangement of an oboe concerto he had written in Salzburg in the previous year. So if that dislike of the instrument was as great as he claims, he covers it up pretty well with this thing of beauty. And it's the Flute Concerto No. 2, Swedish Chamber Orchestra. Patrick Galois is the flautist.

0: Flute Concerto Number 2, composed by Mozart. That was the Swedish Chamber Orchestra, Patrick Galois playing the flute, an exciting work. And coming up, we'll have something in the way of a prairie-themed ode from Samuel Coleridge Taylor and a Czech-rooted work from Zdeněk Fibic.
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3: Our next Carnegie Hall broadcast brings you pianist Yun-Chun Lim, who at age 18 won gold at the Clyburn competition. Now, at the ripe old age of 22, in his third solo Carnegie Hall program, he plays Schubert and Scriabin with, as the New York Times said, the clarity, complexity, and strength of a gemstone. Hear Yun-Chun Lim in a concert captured at Carnegie Hall live.
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Samuel Coleridge Taylor wrote that Romance of the Prairie Lilies, the meaning of which is debated by musicologists. Think of it as an ode or a pastoral, I guess, Samuel Coleridge Taylor, Adrian Leeper in the RTE Concert Orchestra.

0: Impressions from the Countryside acts as a tone painting of a rural bohemian life, heavily influenced by a younger generation of Czech composers, Czech late Romantic composer there, Zdeněk Fibich, often overshadowed by some nationalist contemporaries like Bedřich Smetana, Antonín Dvořák, and that was Marek Štílek with the Czech National Symphony Orchestra. I'm Kevin O'Connor. Have a great day.
1: 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From Harry Potter and Indiana Jones to the music that helped shape some of Hollywood's greatest films, discover the soundtrack behind cinema's most unforgettable moments. The Pittsburgh Symphony presents Mad About the Movies, featuring iconic film scores alongside classical masterpieces that inspired the silver screen. 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

I'm always interested about human emotions, you know, how we connect with the world around us. And the funny thing is, when I was looking up what this piece of music has to do with the emotion that connected, first of all, with Modest Mussorgsky, I see that there's 10 emotions: happiness, sadness, fear, anger, disgust, and surprise. And then there's subcategories, but nowhere do they actually mention the word grief. It's a subset of sadness, of course, and then I looked further and it said, grief is more of a storm system than a single emotion. And that's what Mussorgsky was feeling when he said he'd never write music again, and then wrote this. More when we hear it.

Coro di Saudade by Agustin Barrios, played by guitarist David Russell. I'm Lynn Werfel. Welcome. It's the 8th of July. Happy that you are here. I hope you are mainly the same anyway. We're going to start with a couple of waltzes. The first by Chopin, the waltz number 2 in A-flat, called The Brilliant Waltz, played here by Mikhail Pletnev.

The Valse Brillante, the waltz number 2 in A-flat by Chopin, played by Mikhail Pletnev. Well, this is music from a very interesting composer. Her name is Yoko Shimomura. She was born in 1967 near Osaka, that kind of area, and went to the Osaka College of Music. She is known as a composer and pianist, mostly writing music for video games. Yeah, she wrote music for games like Super Mario RPG, The Legend of Mana. She also received the BAFTA Fellowship Award in 2025 from the British Academy of Film and Television. She wrote music for the Kingdom Hearts series and more. This is her fantastic waltz with Esther Abrami and the Vienna Radio Symphony.

0: Pretty cool. The Fantastic Waltz by Yoko Shimomura, known for her work in video game compositions. The Vienna Radio Symphony Orchestra was led by Irene Delgado Jimenez, and Esther Abrami was the violin soloist.
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0: You know, of many human emotions I think we'd rather avoid, grief is probably at the top of the list because it feels so uncontrollable. And we all go through it. We all experience it. But when we do, we feel like we're all alone. And as one place on the interwebs described it, it's more of a storm system than a single emotion because it's your body's reaction as well as your mind's to any significant loss. It is rooted in sadness, a basic emotion. But boy, it's a lot more complex than that. And when you feel it coming on, it's like, oh, can I please sidestep this? And the answer is no. The more you sit with it, the more you can deal with it, and the more it kind of passes. But it does come in waves, as it did for Mussorgsky. And this whole piece of music, this half hour you're going to hear, is all about grief and the waves and coming out on the other side. He lost a very dear friend in Victor Hartmann, a painter, and he was very young and died suddenly, unexpectedly, of an aneurysm. And Mussorgsky at first said, anger, I will never, ever write music again if God can take Hartmann away and leave the rest of us here. Okay, that's very natural. And then he went to a memorial exhibition of his paintings, and you know what happened next. He wrote a large piece of music about all 10 paintings that he saw at that exhibition, and he did indeed write music again and paid great tribute to his friend. Here are pictures at an exhibition with the Vienna Philharmonic led by Andre Previn.

0: In memory of his friend, Mussorgsky's pictures at an exhibition with the Vienna Philharmonic led by Andre Previn.
1: 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Put together by the Pittsburgh Symphony's Carlos Clark, the concerts interweave storytelling and music. Here's PSO violinist Jennifer Orchard and bassoonist Carlos.
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0: Well, yesterday in the New York Times, there was a big article on Joe Hisaishi and how he is able to fill concert halls and arenas and all that stuff, not just with his video game music, but also with the music that he is writing now for the concert hall. Here is his Cinema Nostalgia, and he's playing piano and leading the studio orchestra.

0: Cinema Nostalgia by Joe Hisaishi. I'm Lynn Warfel.
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0: Composer John Adams described this piece as an outtake from an opera he was working on back in the mid-80s. It's subtitled Foxtrot for Orchestra or The Chairman Dances. He was working on Nixon in China at the time. And it's really a weird story. Madame Mao Zedong gate crashes a presidential banquet. She hangs lanterns and starts performing a very seductive dance. Suddenly, Chairman Mao descends from his portrait and they dance a foxtrot. More on the choreography when we hear the chairman dancing coming up.

Little Gavotte. Actually, the Gavotte's from the cello suite number 6, a suite for unaccompanied cello by Johann Sebastian Bach. And we heard Matt Heimowitz playing cello. Coming up a little bit later, a concerto for cello. How are you today? Hope you're doing well. Are you enjoying the summer so far? I hope so. I'm Lynn Warfel, and I'm awfully glad you're here. This is music by Scott Joplin that is today's Daily Download. And if you haven't heard about this before, I'll tell you very briefly, it's a free MP3 of music. You can download it. Changes every weekday. All you have to do is go to yourclassical.org and look for the Daily Download. This is Scott Joplin's Eugenia, played by pianist Benjamin Loeb.

I don't know. Joplin's music just always seems like summer, doesn't it? Eugenia, Scott Joplin's music with Benjamin Loeb, the daily download. You can have it for free when you go to yourclassical.org. This is a work Franz Liszt wrote for piano, as much of his stuff was, but it's played here on harp by Suzanne MacDonald, the Etude No. 3, A Sigh.

0: A sigh, un sospiro, the etude number 3 in D-flat major by Liszt, played in that arrangement for harp by Suzanne MacDonald.
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3: The king's daughter, Ginevra, and Prince Ariodante are madly in love. Soon they'll be married and start their blissful life together. But a diabolical plan threatens the couple's happiness. It all unfolds in a performance of Handel's Ariodante at the Opéra Garnier in Paris. I'm Lisa Flynn, and I hope you'll be listening.
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0: Okay, I mentioned earlier that whenever I think of these two pieces by Haydn, I think of I Love Lucy in the case of one and the Beatles in the case of the other for the same reasons. Perhaps superficial, but if I was taking an exam, I would use it as a little memory aid. The Cello Concerto No. 1 by Haydn was written in 1761, lost the original manuscript, lost until 1961. Beatles connection, at least if you were in London. And this concerto, number 2, well, it was written about the same time, but went missing until the early 1950s. There's the I Love Lucy connection. Here's the Cello Concerto number 2. No, Lucy's not playing cello. She's not playing glowworm on the saxophone either. It's Truls Mørch playing cello and the Norwegian Chamber Orchestra, led by Iona Brown.

0: Truls Mørk, the cellist, and the Norwegian Chamber Orchestra, led by Iona Brown, the Cello Concerto No. 2 in D by Haydn.
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1: 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Pianist Gabriella Montero returns to Heinz Hall to play Prokofiev's Piano Concerto No. 3. 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
0: This is a piece of music by John Adams. He called it an outtake from his opera Nixon in China, which premiered in 1985. And this one has a really kind of bizarre backstory to the choreography. The chairman dances, Madame Mao Zedong crashes a presidential party, performs a seductive dance, they said, and then the figure of Mao Zedong out of a portrait comes to life, comes down and does a foxtrot with her until the gramophone runs down. Here's the chairman dances with the City of Birmingham Symphony.

0: I think Rod Serling would have approved of the story behind the Chairman Dances. It's got that kind of Twilight Zone quality to it, with Chairman Mao coming to life from a portrait and going down to Foxtrot with his wife, who's crashed a party. John Adams music, the City of Birmingham Symphony Orchestra, led by Simon Rattle in that performance. Yeah, it's a little bit on the creepy side. I'm Lynn Warfel.
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Well, from the get-go, this piece of music sounds like something pastoral, and it is. Harvest Dance. A suite of harvest dances by Finnish composer Ilmari Heinikainen. He didn't live very long, died rather tragically in mysterious circumstances. But he really steered Finnish classical music from late Romanticism of the 19th century into wonderful Impressionism. Harvest Dance Suite later this hour.

A sinfonia, a short one from a work by Vivaldi called The Truth Contested. The King's Violins was led by Mathieu Lussier. Coming up, something by Arthur Sullivan without W.S. Gilbert, the Moonlight Sonata played by a much-loved musical figure, and more. Welcome to Wednesday's Music. I'm Lynn Warfel. It's the 8th of July already. Put the brakes on summer. Let's stretch it out as much as we can. That's what I say. This is Overture di Ballo, just a dance overture by Arthur Sullivan of Gilbert and this is the Royal Liverpool Philharmonic Orchestra led by Sir Charles Groves.

Music by Arthur Sullivan without Gilbert, the Overture di Ballo with the Royal Liverpool Philharmonic Orchestra led by Sir Charles Groves. Well, this is music from Britain by Ruth Dorothy Louisa. She was known as Wid Gipps. Born in 1921, she passed away in 1999, an English composer, an oboist and conductor, an educator. She wrote symphonies. She founded the London Repertoire Orchestra and the Chanticleer Orchestra, and for many years served as conductor and music director for the City of Birmingham Choir. Here is the third movement from Ruth Gipps' Oboe Concerto with Juliana Koch and the BBC Philharmonic, led by Rumon Gamba.

0: Music by British composer and oboist Ruth Gipps, her Oboe Concerto in D minor. That was the third movement, with Rumon Gamba, the BBC Philharmonic, and Juliana Koch playing oboe. 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
0: He was a much-loved figure on the concert hall stages and on tour, Artur Rubinstein. And this is him playing Beethoven's Piano Sonata No. 14 in C-sharp minor. We know it as The Moonlight.

0: The much-loved pianist Artur Rubinstein, and he's playing the Moonlight Sonata, Piano Sonata number 14 in C-sharp minor by Beethoven. I'm always reminded, it comes to mind when I hear Artur Rubinstein, his son John, because I first saw him on Broadway in Pippin, for which he won, I think it was the Theatre World Award. He also won a Tony and a bunch of awards for appearing in Children of a Lesser God, and Artur Rubinstein's son also studied composition at Juilliard. Yeah, he did. I did not know that about John Rubinstein.
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0: This is music by a composer who did not live a very long life. He a Finnish composer, Ilmari Hanakainen. He was born in 1892 and passed away in July of 1955. It was a sailing accident, they thought, but some of his colleagues think that perhaps he took his own life. It's still unknown to this day. Here is his Harvest Dance Suite with the Finnish Radio Symphony.

0: Music from Finland, from Ilmari Hanakainen, the Harvest Dance Suite, was played there by the Finnish Radio Symphony Orchestra, and they were conducted by Petri Sakari. I'm Lynn Werfel. Thank you so much for joining me.
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3: Yeah, we're using the Emily Wilson translation, so, you know, people have strong feelings about their translations, but this is the one Christopher Nolan said most influenced him in the making of the movie, and it is a modern, updated versions. 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

Shakespeare has captured the imagination for so many. And why not? What great storytelling. Felix Mendelssohn was completely enamored of Midsummer Night's Dream the first time he read it. He wrote an overture and then eventually got to do incidental music for the play later on in his life. And like Mendelssohn's A Midsummer Night's Dream overture, this work by John Knowles Payne was not initially composed with a stage production in mind. It's a concert overture. Overture to Shakespeare's As You Like It later this hour.

Beatrix's Dance by Adolphe Adam with the Queensland Symphony Orchestra, led by Andrew Mogralia. Coming up, a wedding march that's not from where you think, and music by George Gershwin. I'm Lynn Warfel. Welcome. If I say wedding march, you probably think Mendelssohn's famous wedding march, or maybe another one that's in second place for you. But you probably don't think Johann Halvorsen, yet he wrote one. Here is Halvorsen's wedding march with the Bergen Symphony Orchestra.

0: George Gershwin's music, That Certain Feeling, played by Sarah Davis Buchner.
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0: We turn to Franz Schubert now for one of his symphonies. Poor guy really did not want to be teaching school. I mentioned this before. He really just wanted to be able to be a full-time composer and make music with his friends and his father and his brother and all that. But he was really lousy at marketing himself. As a matter of fact, his introversion made him seem rather gruff to many. So he probably alienated more people unknowingly and not meaning to. But there you go. So it didn't help. Also, the fact he didn't live all that long. Here's his Symphony No. 2 with the Chamber Orchestra of Europe.

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0: 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This is music by John Knowles Payne, American composer, and he's taking on Shakespeare here, but even though he was really enamored of both The Tempest and As You Like It particularly, they weren't done for a stage production, nor do they really try to capture, you know, the Forest of Arden or Rosalind or Orlando. It's just the feeling of the play. Here is the overture to Shakespeare's As You Like It, John Knowles Payne's music played by the Ulster Orchestra.

0: really just a concert piece, never intended for a production of As You Like It, the Overture by John Knowles Payne, and that was the Ulster Orchestra led by Joanne Folletta. Hope you enjoyed that, and I'm Lynn Werfel. Thank you so much for your company.
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0: For musical inspiration, Otorino Respighi never had to wander too far from his own backyard, except maybe once when he was on vacation. He hardly ever left Italy thematically. He had 16th century Italian lute tunes in his Ancient Airs and Dances, the city of Rome in his Roman triptych. He used Botticelli pictures and church windows. And then he went to Brazil, but got some music there as well. For this, he turned to a fellow countryman, a guy named Rossini. It's the second time he turned to Rossini's music. The Rossiniana Suite is coming up later on.

horn player Radovan Vlatkovic and the English Chamber Orchestra led by Jeffrey Tate, the Rondo for Horn and Orchestra. You may recognize the style by Mozart. More great music coming up, so I hope you can stick around, including music by Fats Waller and Bach and a whole lot more. So stay right there if you can. It would be great. I'm Lynn Werfel. Hope you're well. This is an opera, music from an opera anyway, in two acts. The place, the coast of Britain, the time, the 8th century. Seems just like yesterday, doesn't it? It's Gwendoline by Emmanuel Chabrier. This is the overture.

The Danes annoy the Saxons, and an opera ensues in the 8th century. Gwendoline, the overture by Emanuel Chabrier to his opera, the Vienna Philharmonic, led by John Elliott Gardner. This is music from great jazz pianist Thomas Wright Fats Waller, born in 1904 in New York City. His dad was a Baptist preacher and very much throughout his life disapproved of Thomas being a jazz pianist. But his mother was all for it and kind of was the mediating influence in the family. He wrote Ain't Misbehavin', Honeysuckle Rose. He was inducted into the Grammy Hall of Fame and was very much influenced by the Harlem Renaissance, especially James P. Johnson, who was the generation before him. And Johnson kind of was a mentor throughout his life. Here's Fats Waller's Viper's Drag with Lisa de la Salle.

0: A doo-wah at the end. Viper's Drag with that walking bass. Thomas Fats Waller's music with Lisa De La Salle.
1: 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Here's PSO violinist Jennifer Orchard and bassoonist Carlos.
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0: A little bit of Bach now, a concerto for oboe and violin in C minor, and it's Janine Johnson and Friends. She's playing violin, and the oboist is Ramon Ortega Cuero.

0: Concerto for oboe and violin with Janine Janssen and Ramon Ortega Quiero at a group was called Janine Janssen and Friends.
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2: 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I'm Steve Seal. 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

An Italian Rant by John Playford, and that was the Toronto Consort. Well, we're going to stay in Italy, although Playford was English, but we're going to turn to an orchestral suite by Respighi. He wrote in 1925, based on four piano pieces by Gioachino Rossini. He had already used some of Rossini's music in the fantastic shop of La Boutique Fantasque in 1919, and then he returned to it again from the collection called The Sins of Old Age that Rossini wrote. Here is the Rossiniana Suite with the Wuppertal Symphony Orchestra.

0: The Rossiniana Suite by Ottorino Respighi with the Wuppertal Symphony Orchestra led by George Hansen. I'm Lynn Werfel. Thanks so much for joining me.
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2: The King's daughter, Ginevra, and Prince Ariodante are madly in love. Soon they'll be married and start their blissful life together. But a diabolical plan threatens the couple's happiness. It all unfolds in a performance of Handel's Ariodante at the Opéra Garnier in Paris. I'm Lisa Flynn, and I hope you'll be listening.
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4: Good Wednesday afternoon. We'll have some cloudy skies tonight, a low of 70. Scattered showers and thunderstorms on Thursday with a high of 88, and showers on Friday with a high of 84. On QED, 89.3.
5: The city of Vienna flows through the music you'll hear this hour. Now, technically, this Variations on a Theme by Haydn, written by Johannes Brahms, was actually composed while he was on a summer holiday. But he was officially a settled Vienna transplant by then. And the theme that Brahms thought was written by Haydn? Well, that was shown to him in Vienna as well. So, if you can't quite swing a plane ticket to Vienna, stay tuned this hour for music that'll transport you there, first class and free of charge. I'm Scott Blankenship. Thanks for your company.

The Transcendental Etude No. 10, that was written by Franz Liszt, and Houshen Zhang was the piano soloist. Glad to have your company for some classical music this afternoon. I'm Scott Blankenship. Lots of music with Vienna connections this hour, like this one by Johann Strauss Jr. Vienna is in the title. The Vienna Blood Waltz was written in 1873 for the wedding of an archduchess. It's more like a waltz as a municipal brand. Strauss is selling the city's own self-image back to itself.

The Vienna Blood Waltz by Johann Strauss Jr. with Eric Kunzel conducting the Cincinnati Pops Orchestra. Next, you'll go from the Vienna Blood Waltz to a blood red violin. And if you haven't seen the film The Red Violin, I can give you the broad strokes. The film follows the epic 300-year history of a mysterious blood red violin crafted in 1681. The instrument travels across five countries, leaving both beauty and tragedy in its wake. This part of the film takes place in Vienna. Joshua Bell playing the violin with the Philharmonia Orchestra, led by Esa-Pekka Salonen.

0: Vienna from The Red Violin by John Corigliano. Esa-Pekka Salonen was the conductor of the Philharmonia Orchestra and Joshua Bell playing the violin.
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0: By 1873, Johannes Brahms had lived in Vienna for about 10 years when he saw some sheet music with a catchy little theme by Joseph Haydn. At least that's who he thought wrote it, and that's what he was told. But it was while he was summering in a little Bavarian spa town he wrote his famous Variations on a theme by Haydn. And then, wouldn't you know it, scholars started challenging Haydn's hand in that theme by around 1950. No reflection on Brahms, of course. He even conducted the premiere in November that same year. Here's a performance with Michael Tilson Thomas conducting the London Symphony.

0: Variations on a Theme by Haydn, St. Anthony Chorale. That's by Johannes Brahms, with the late Michael Tilson Thomas conducting the London Symphony Orchestra.
1: Bach, Beethoven, and Brunch is returning this summer thanks to the City of Pittsburgh Office of Special Events. 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
2: You're welcome to bring a brunch. You're welcome to bring a full spread. We have a brunch competition each week. Whoever brings the best spread, we'll have some people bring a themed one each week. But we also will have a couple of vendors available, at least one beverage vendor and food vendor. We've had PGH crepes out before. They'll be here some of these weeks this year. So some of those breakfast kind of foods, a little savory, a little sweet option. And come out and get your caffeine and your coffee, too, from our coffee vendor.
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0: 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So Vienna, or at least being Vienna adjacent, has been a loose theme running through this hour. George Friedrich Händel, the German-born and London-living composer, never visited Vienna, though. Let's finish the hour with his Concerto Grosso No. 5 with the Academy of St. Martin in the Fields.

0: In Italian, concerto grosso means big concerto, and essentially what you have is a small group of instrumentalists accompanied by an orchestra. The Concerto Grosso No. 5 by George Frideric Händel, that was Iona Brown conducting the Academy of St. Martin in the Fields.
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3: Good Wednesday afternoon. We'll have some cloudy skies tonight, a low of 70. Scattered showers and thunderstorms on Thursday with a high of 88, and showers on Friday with a high of 84. On QED, 89.3.
0: Arnold Bach started composing a piano sonata in 1913. And then, like a lot of promising compositions, it stalled out. Call it whatever you like. Abandoned, unfinished, maybe just plain forgotten. Except the scherzo movement. That one just wouldn't stay buried. And then about 4 years later, Bax dug it up, orchestrated it, and gave it a new life as a standalone piece. And then he went back and revised it again in 1933, just to make sure it stuck. Coming up, the piece that outlived the sonata it was born into. Bax's Symphonic Scherzo is on the way.
4: This is the Composer's Datebook for July 8th. I'm John Burge. Today's date in 1931 marks the birthday of Lewis Ballard, a pioneering Native American composer of concert music. Born in Devil's Promenade, Oklahoma, his father was Cherokee, his mother Quapaw. As a young boy, Ballard attended, but managed not to be irreparably damaged by, one of those notorious boarding schools where Native American students were taught to forget everything about their own language and culture. Ballard somehow remained rooted in Quapaw language and traditions. At the same time, his interest in European classical music developed. And in 1962, he became the first American Indian to receive a graduate degree in music composition. Inspired by the example of Béla Bartók, who incorporated folk music of Eastern Europe in his works, Ballard attempted to do the same with Native American source material in concert works both large and small. He was nominated for a Pulitzer Prize in 1971, and in 1974 his orchestral piece, Incident at Wounded Knee, was performed at Carnegie Hall and taken on an Eastern European tour by the St. Paul Chamber Orchestra, who had commissioned the work. This Lewis Ballard chamber piece for two winds and piano is titled Midwinter Fires. Composer's Datebook is produced by APM, American Public Media, in collaboration with the American Composers Forum, reminding you that all music was once new.

Romantic Peace certainly sounds as such. That's by Cécile Chaminade, played by pianist Peter Jacobs. You'll hear several pieces that outgrew the forms they were written for this hour. Symphonic Scherzo by Arnold Bax, The Skater's Waltz by Emil Waldteufel, and this by Percy Grainger. It's Molly on the Shore. Originally a string quartet and a gift for his mother, but eventually Grainger himself rescored it for orchestra, for piano, for wind band, you name it. This is the Bournemouth Sinfonietta with Kenneth Montgomery conducting.

Plink, that's Molly on the Shore by Percy Grainger with Kenneth Montgomery conducting the Bournemouth Sinfonietta. By Carl Philipp Emanuel Bach, this is the String Symphony No. 4 with The Unknowns, led by Amandine Beyer.

0: That group is called Ye Incogniti, The Unknowns, led by Amandine Beyer with the String Symphony No. 4 by Carl Philipp Emanuel Bach.
1: 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Pianist Gabriella Montero returns to Heinz Hall to play Prokofiev's Piano Concerto No. 3. 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
0: Hi, I'm Scott Blankenship. Well, before Gioacchino Rossini became the opera phenom that he was, he wrote some non-vocal works that show some outside-the-box thinking. He wrote a whole set of sonatas for oddball combos when he was just 12 years old. And the Sonata No. 5 is next. This was written for two violins, cello, and double bass. No viola. These days, you hear a transcription for full-string orchestra, like this one with Thomas Fouy conducting Camerata Bern.

Written when Gioacchino Rossini was just 12 years old, his Sonata No. 5, with Thomas Fourie conducting Camerata Bern. Arnold Bax was 30 years old when he started to work on a piano sonata in 1913. Then for some reason he put it aside unfinished for reasons I haven't been able to find. And most of it stayed that way. But he kept the scherzo, that's the part that he really liked, and he orchestrated it. And then went back and would tinker with it for years after. 20 years is a long time to keep tinkering with 3 minutes of music. Here's Arnold Bax's Symphonic Scherzo with Vernon Hanley conducting Royal Philharmonic Orchestra.

0: It started out as part of a piano sonata that didn't stick with Arnold Bax. That was just one movement that he built out, orchestrated, and continued to tinker with, his symphonic scherzo just there, with Vernon Hanley conducting the Royal Philharmonic Orchestra.
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0: 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Father of Waters from the Mississippi Suite by Ferdy Grofe is there, as well as part of a piano quartet by Arthur Foote. And today's free download is Eugenia by Scott Joplin. That's at yourclassical.org. Next, I have for you the flip side of the piano to orchestra pipeline that we've been hearing this hour. Claude Debussy was a piano sitter when he composed, and his friend André Caplet orchestrated Children's Corner for him. But next we'll hear it as Debussy originally intended. Here's The Snow is Dancing, played by Isita Kennemason.

The Snow is Dancing from The Children's Corner by Claude Debussy. That was pianist Isetta Kenna-Mason performing. Now, like nearly all of his dance music, Emil Waldteufel sketched out at the piano first and then orchestrated everything for the ballroom band after the fact. Here's the Skater's Waltz with Alfred Walter conducting the Slovak Philharmonic Orchestra.

0: The Skater's Waltz, most likely roller skating with today's weather forecasts. That's Emil Waldteufel's music with Alfred Walter conducting the Slovak Philharmonic Orchestra. I'm Scott Blankenship.
1: 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From Harry Potter and Indiana Jones to the music that helped shape some of Hollywood's greatest films, discover the soundtrack behind cinema's most unforgettable moments. 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
2: Good Wednesday afternoon. We'll have some cloudy skies tonight, a low of 70. Scattered showers and thunderstorms on Thursday with a high of 88, and showers on Friday with a high of 84. On QED, 89.3.
0: Philip Glass was accepted into the University of Chicago and graduated early. He was 19 years old, with a degree in math and philosophy. But all the while, he was practicing piano whenever he could find the time. Today, Glass's name is synonymous with minimalist style, and his film compositions have earned a Golden Globe and 3 Oscar nominations. The Hours is an award-winning soundtrack that he wrote for the 2002 movie starring Nicole Kidman, Meryl Streep, and Julianne Moore. The music connects the stories of 3 women across different times, a perfect fit for the movie's theme of memory and the passing of time. It's coming up in just 15 minutes.
3: 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I'm Julia Mocker.
4: His music has influenced, you know, a couple of generations of composers now, and young people who don't know who Philip Glass is would recognize the style. He started a completely different genre.
3: Pianist Simona Dinnerstein has great admiration for American composer Philip Glass. He wrote his 3rd piano concerto for her, and she's included his music in a number of recitals over the years. Her latest recording anticipates his 90th birthday in January 2027. It's called Hourglass. It features his suite from the film score The Hours and his Tyrol Concerto with the string ensemble she founded and directs, Baroquelin. I have your new recording in my hand. It's called Hourglass with your ensemble. Inside is a beautiful photo, and it's of your hands interlocked with his hands. Tell me about this photo and what it means to you.
4: 2 weeks before we recorded the album, we had a performance of the program at Merkin Concert Hall at the Kaufman Music Center in New York City. And Philip came to the concert, and it was very, very special for us to have him in the audience. It always is a treat to have him there, especially as he gets older and it's more difficult for him to, you know, get around. And I just felt so moved and kind of overjoyed to be holding his hands, like after having played his music, which was so moving. I just thought, wow, this photo is just such a treasure.
3: Philip Glass's music is known for its repetitions, and those repetitions are not electronic. They're actually created by people. Tell me how you and your ensemble are playing this music to really make those repetitions come through.
4: You know, if I'm in this situation where I'm leading, I can throw a curveball and do something different. And because all of the musicians in Baroquelin are just such fabulous listeners and so responsive, they will just respond to it. And how they all respond is fascinating, because they don't all respond in the same way.
3: There are two pieces on this recording, and one is a suite from his film score, The Hours. And this features string orchestra and piano, and then it also has harp and cellista. And each of these instruments not only has its own independent melodic line, but also its own unique rhythm. And it, you know, as I'm listening and reading about this, I think, wow, this could be a runaway train.
4: Yes, it's hard actually, because also it's hard to hear everything. In fact, I actually rearranged a little bit of it. I took out some violins during some of these parts so that we could hear the harp better.
3: There's some kind of tension required within the piece and between the musicians. And there's a tension that is built within his process, you know, the thing that we're reaching for.
4: That's really interesting. I hadn't thought of it that way, but you're absolutely right. I mean, I think that there are a couple of moments I'm thinking about in the Tyrol Concerto, in the second movement. There's a particular, the climax of that. It's almost like, I wouldn't say that we're in conflict with each other, but there's a resistance that's happening between the piano and the strings. It's a kind of state of nirvana that is reached in that movement. I've experienced it in concert several times now. I literally feel like I'm being lifted off of my seat while I play this.
3: It's a new recording called Hourglass, featuring Simona Dinnerstein and her ensemble, Baroque Limb. To hear the full conversation, download the extended podcast. That's New Classical Tracks from American Public Media. I'm Julie Almacher.
0: Fragments, slivers, and excerpts this hour. Several pieces that belong to larger works coming up. Like a movement from The Hours, that's a suite by Philip Glass, part of a one-act Singspiel by Franz Schubert on the way as well. But next is Jesu, Joy of Man's Desiring by Johann Sebastian Bach, not a standalone piece. It's the closing chorale of Bach's cantata Herz und Mund und Tat und Leben. That's heart and mouth and deed and life.

It was actually a 1926 piano transcription that gave the world the name Jesu, Joy of Man's Desiring, and turned a piece of liturgical furniture into a wedding standard. That was Johann Sebastian Bach's music with Yo-Yo Ma cello, Toon Koopman organ. Toon was also the conductor of the Amsterdam Baroque Orchestra. Next by Franz Schubert is Die Zwillingsbrüder. That's the twin brothers. He was about 22 years old when he finished it. The opera itself is barely staged today. You could call it a curiosity, even among Schubert superfans. You're more likely to hear the overture, though. It does survive on its own as a concert curtain raiser, and you'll hear it next with the Prague Symphonia.

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2: 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This was actually nominated for 9 Academy Awards, this film music. Nicole Kidman was the only winner. Best Actress for her portrayal of Virginia Woolf. But Philip Glass was nominated for Best Original Score. Unfortunately, he lost out to Elliot Goldenthal's score for Frida. Here's Movement 1 with Simona Dinnerstein and Baroquelin.

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Dmitri Kabalevsky's The Comedians is next. This comes from incidental music for a 1938 children's play called The Inventor and the Comedians. It was put up at Moscow's Central Children's Theater. Kabalevsky pulled 10 of his favorite numbers in it, and he packaged them in a suite of his own. The Gallop in particular became one of the most played pieces of the 20th century in Russian orchestral music. Here's Donald Barra conducting the San Diego Chamber Orchestra.

0: Donald Barra conducting the San Diego Chamber Orchestra with the Comedians, composed by Dmitry Kabalevsky.
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0: The trumpet soloist you just heard officially retired last September. That was Alison Balsam, along with the German Chamber Philharmonic, with Johann Neruda's Trumpet Concerto.
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1: What is your favorite piece of music to improvise to?
4: There are so many, you know, there are so many. I have to say one of my favorite songs is Over the Rainbow. And whenever I've improvised on Over the Rainbow, it's just, it brings me into a different world. The main melody of the Beethoven, the Fifth Symphony is also, you know, the first movement is really a popular one, which is a lot of fun. I don't really need a theme from anybody to improvise. When I improvise, it's usually on my own, whatever happens, you know, it's not on given themes. But I started asking the audience for a theme because I noticed that when I would sit down and say I'm going to improvise, nobody understood what that meant, because in the classical world, it's just really not done. It's very rare, unlike the jazz world. So it was a process of educating the public as to what is improvisation. It's just something that's created in the moment. And it was also a way to link them to the improvisation, not only by giving me the seed of the improvisation, but also by being able to follow the theme. So improvisations with themes are great for the audience because they can see the theme transformed from one style to another, or one key to another, or just randomly becoming something very different to what they expect.
1: Venezuela's Gabriela Montero. She's in Pittsburgh playing Prokofiev at Heinz Hall on the radio. Jim Cunningham, your host for Pittsburgh Symphony Radio. You'll hear guest conductor Christoph Koenig making his debut with the orchestra in Sergei Prokofiev's Symphony No. 1, the Classical Symphony, and Prokofiev's Piano Concerto No. 3 with Gabriela Montero, soloist. To close this concert, the Second Symphony by Johannes Brahms. 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The musicians of the Pittsburgh Symphony also support Pittsburgh Symphony Radio. Russian composer Sergei Prokofiev, born 1891. After learning piano at an early age and composing his first piece at the age of 5, Prokofiev went on to study at St. Petersburg Conservatory, the alma mater of Rachmaninoff, Tchaikovsky, and former Pittsburgh Symphony music director Maris Janssens. Prokofiev spent some time abroad. He even met Walt Disney in Hollywood. It was during his years in the United States and Europe that he composed both of the pieces you're about to hear. Prokofiev was homesick after 16 years away. He returned to Russia in 1936. Back in the Soviet Union, he wrote some of his most famous music, including Peter and the Wolf and the cantata Alexander Nevsky. During World War II, he was able to write some of his most inspired music. Artistic restrictions imposed by Joseph Stalin resulted in Prokofiev's productivity plummeting. Prokofiev's last major piece was his cello sonata in C. He died in March of 1953, his death completely overshadowed by the death of Joseph Stalin on the same day. Christoph Koenig is making his Heinz Hall debut with this concert. He's the principal conductor of the Porto Symphony in Portugal and principal conductor and music director of the European Soloists in Luxembourg. Christoph Koenig was born in Dresden. He sang as a boy soprano there in the famous Dresden Kreuzchor. He studied conducting, piano, and voice at the Hochschule für Musik in Dresden. He told me that the strings are the thing in Prokofiev.
5: it's not a violinistic writing, you know. It's not, he came from the piano, and I think there are many places where it's just not very comfortable to play. At the same time, it is very high in the strings. It's very exposed and very fine and classical. It's almost like a Haydn symphony, where everything is so exposed. So if you play a Tchaikovsky symphony, even Mahler symphony, you need very good musicians. But, you know, the fine details, they are not as exposed as in this particular symphony.
1: Here is Christoph Koenig to conduct the Pittsburgh Symphony Orchestra in Sergei Prokofiev's Classical Symphony No. 1.

0: The Symphony No. 1 in D Major, Opus 25, music by Sergei Prokofiev. Played by the Pittsburgh Symphony Orchestra with Christoph Koenig, guest conductor. Prokofiev finished his first symphony in Russia just a month before the October Revolution of 1917. Prokofiev said, "I named it classical, first because it was the simplest thing to call it, second out of bravado to stir up a hornet's nest, and finally in the hope that should the symphony prove itself in time to be truly classic, it would benefit me considerably." The classical symphony premiered 2 days before Prokofiev's birthday in the spring of 1918. Prokofiev conducted his own music at the premiere at age 27. Pittsburgh Symphony Radio with more Prokofiev still to come. I'm Jim Cunningham. Renowned Venezuelan pianist Gabriela Montero is our guest. She played in public first at age 5 and made her concert debut with the Simon Bolivar Youth Orchestra at age 8. How was the rehearsal? The Prokofiev is ready to go?
1: Yeah, it's such an incredible piece. You really need a little bit of time, you know, to get everybody tight and together and all the instruments. There's so many instruments that have so much relevance in the piece. But it's just a fabulous work. And

0: so intense and dynamic and brutal and imaginative. It's a real it's a real aerobic exercise.
1: And it has a spectacular ending. Very exciting.
0: It does,
1: maybe
0: yeah.
1: You could describe a little bit of the special feature there at the close.
0: Well, I mean, it's written in a way that there's these scales that are meant to sound as glissandos. Some people do it as glissandos, and I do it in some kind of clusters and then really accentuate the fifth finger. And it just builds and builds, and it has this dun dun dun dun dun dun. And the end is one of the most uncomfortable things written for piano, because it's all the way at the end of the piano, so you literally have to be, you know, on this side so that you can play like this, and it just blows up after three movements of nonstop, repetitive and aggressive, motion.
2: Here is Gabriela Montero to play the Prokofiev Piano Concerto No. 3 with the Pittsburgh Symphony Orchestra. Our guest conductor, Christoph Koenig.

0: Christoph Koenig conducted the Pittsburgh Symphony Orchestra, the Piano Concerto No. 3 by Sergei Prokofiev. The soloist was Gabriela Montero. Sergei Prokofiev began his third concerto in 1913. He did not finish it until 1921. Prokofiev revised it from time to time before he put the pen down in France. Prokofiev used the third piano concerto as a vehicle for his own solo appearances. Prokofiev was on tour in the United States when he gave a performance with the Prokofiev Third in Chicago. Gabriela Montero has recorded a number of CDs for the EMI label in which she uses her skills as an improviser. Gabriela Montero loves to improvise on a theme submitted by the audience when she's asked for an encore and Heinz Hall is asking for more.
1: Hello, good evening. It's great to be back here with this fabulous orchestra and new maestro, and which I'd never played with him before, but it's been a real pleasure. And as a lot of you know, I like to improvise, and I like to do that as encores. So I would like to ask you, someone in the audience, to sing me a theme, because after I hear the theme, something well known that everyone can remember and recognize, then I play it a few times, and then I improvise on it. Classical improvisation used to be very much a part of the artist expression, music language, and nowadays it almost only belongs to the jazz world, and this is something that I love to do, love to improvise. So I'd like to ask someone to sing me a theme, and then I'll take off with it. Don't know where, but I will. So, does anyone have a suggestion? Something well known? Ah, okay. Oh, I love that, okay.

0: Gabriella Montero, improvising on Some Enchanted Evening. She created her improvisation on the spot at Heinz Hall after she played the Prokofiev Third Piano Concerto with Christoph Koenig and the Pittsburgh Symphony Orchestra. Some Enchanted Evening from the 1949 Rodgers and Hammerstein musical South Pacific. It is the most popular hit to come from any Rodgers and Hammerstein show. Some Enchanted Evening appears in Act One of South Pacific, sung by Emile Dubec, a middle-aged French expatriate who has become a plantation owner on a South Pacific island during the Second World War. Emile Dubec falls in love with Ensign Nellie Forbush, an optimistic and naive young American Navy nurse from Little Rock, Arkansas. An Enchanted Evening at Heinz Hall with Gabriella Montero, the Pittsburgh Symphony, and Christoph Koenig. By the way, in the original Broadway production of South Pacific, Some Enchanted Evening was sung by former Metropolitan Opera bass Ezio Pinza. Pinza won the Tony Award for Best Actor in 1950. His daughter, Claudia Pinza, has lived in Pittsburgh for decades, teaching at Duquesne University, and with her Epcazo School, the Ezio Pinza Council of American Singers of Opera. Brahms' Second Symphony still to come from Pittsburgh Symphony Radio. Jim Cunningham inviting you to send a note. I'd love to hear from you. 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
1: We're at the symphony. We're in the conductor's dressing room with the maestro, David Robertson. Welcome back to Pittsburgh. Emmanuel Axe, welcome back to Pittsburgh. It is a joy to have James Ennis back with us at Heinz Hall. Maestro Christoph Eschenbach, welcome back to Pittsburgh.
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0: You may have seen them on stage at Heinz Hall, but how well do you know the conductors, soloists, and composers for the Pittsburgh Symphony Orchestra? 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

0: I think it is a very livable city, and the orchestra is just such a, yeah, this is difficult to say because I'm still touched. You know, we just ended the general rehearsal, and the orchestra is so musical and so sensitive, and still a very open-minded and human orchestra. You know, some of the very good orchestras in the world, they are a bit tricky to handle, or perhaps a bit closed, or perhaps a bit, how can I say, a bit cynical. This orchestra has nothing of this. It's just a very, very warm, musical, and open-minded orchestra.
1: Brahms' Second Symphony is next from Christoph Koenig at Heinz Hall, making his debut with the Pittsburgh Symphony. German-born conductor Christoph Koenig conducts in Porto, Portugal, and in Luxembourg.
0: The house, the hall, exists now for 5 years, and I openly admit that there are advantages and disadvantages. I mean, it's a very, very modern creation, and perhaps, you know, in the public, where the public sits, perhaps it's a bit, how can I say, a bit modern. It is not as embracing as Heinz Hall, you know. This is nothing you can compare it with, but it is a very contemporary and very interesting modern icon in this rather traditional city, Porto, you know, because the city is... has very traditional and even heavy Portuguese elements, and all of a sudden you have a hall like this. I mean, we are just blessed, to be honest. I mean, we're very happy that we have it.
1: Johannes Brahms wrote his Second Symphony in 1877 in an Austrian summer. He'd taken 15 years to write his first symphony. This one flew onto paper much faster. The Second Symphony by Brahms was heard first in December of 1877 in Vienna. Here is Christoph Koenig to conduct the Pittsburgh Symphony Orchestra in the Symphony No. 2 by Johannes Brahms.